Thank you.

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yo, sound check, yo. 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Thank you to be here. Thank you to be alive. Yes, yo. Okay.

Okay, so, well, I will speak English because I think it's easier for everybody, even especially for me. So, we just arrived this morning on the invitation of Grégoire Rousseau, which is my very old friend. We grew up together. And so I'm a sculptor and a singer. I live in Paris. This was the music of my best friend and roommate, Maël Boga. And I used to pick up a lot of things around me to make my works. So today I found all those signs that I find it really beautiful and meaningful, as it's written in huge castle with a dog. And my last show was also in Germany, and it was called Kleine Hund im Regen, because I don't, that's it. So there is again a dog, and I'm again in Germany. Like, it's never by my own volunteer. I mean, everybody invite me in this country, so I'm super happy to sing here once again. Maybe you won't understand a word because it's in French, but you can feel the energy, at least I hope. And so I will start my concert. Thank you.

Comment tu fais? J'aimerais vivre dans un conte.

0: My friend Victor Villafine will play you some music now. Thank you for your ear, and maybe I will sing again in a few minutes. Thank you.
1: Hello.

0: difficulties that weren't that difficult and are totally resolved. So thank you for your patience. I'm George Pagelia, and I'm here in my capacity as the co-founder of the Humane Festival in Tangier, Morocco. Everyone's going to introduce themselves and their own work here, but I wanted to start by saying that right now is actually supposed to be another event that I was going to be doing with the Palestinian artist Shema Nader. And Shema isn't coming back to Documenta for a variety of different reasons, so she's not here. And so in light of that, we decided to do something a little bit different. So this plan came together very quickly, sort of spur of the moment, but it makes a lot of sense given the relationships between the different initiatives and sort of institutions or non-institutions that we represent together. And it's something that is very much within our worlds that we share in North Africa and Morocco and Northwest Africa, as we were debating calling it. We can talk about that too. And so without further ado, maybe we'll pass this along and people can introduce the various spaces, programs, initiatives that we represent here. Maybe we should start with the D-Suites because you're the ones who are welcoming us here in Castle at Documenta to begin with.
1: Hello, thank you for being here, and thanks to George for the introduction. I actually will be talking on the behalf of the D-Suite, which I'm one of the members, but as well Francesca is here as the D-Suite as well, but also as Hanel, she's going to talk about it. I think this conversation is also a way to understand how we can be one part of one project, but also part of other projects, and that's the complexity of our network and our constellation. This is, I guess, what we wanted to share with you today, and how we came all together to meet in Casa Documenta through Le 18 as like one center of this constellation, but it's not the only one. I guess all of the project would be the center of the constellation. Through the different stories that each one will say, we probably can give a little bit of sense of how we encounter, we meet together, and how we encounter the project of each one. So my name is Leila, I think. I've kind of initiated the Ridge Street in 2013. With a friend of mine who could also be part of the conversation, but he's just waking up now. He's also in Kassel, he's invited. We're gonna have a conversation with him and I tomorrow, talking about how our friendship also was the starting point of imagining the project together. So that was in 2013. And so I met Francesca in 2015, George in 14, Carlos 13, something like this. Maybe I'm wrong with some dates, but more or less we met at different moments, and we didn't meet especially to work together. We first meet just because friends introduced us, or because we got interested in each one's project. So we met in certain places, in certain moments, and to me the story of Le 18 has a lot to do with one space, because it's first the physical space that has brought us to meet. So all of us, actually myself, have met all of these people in this space, in this physical space. And physical space means a lot to me, because it's also a way for me to share what I do, what I know, and conversations, friendships, practices, etc. And so other projects have taken other forms, and I guess this is what we're going to be talking about. And I pass it to someone else.
2: Welcome, everyone. So I'm Francesca. I'm part of Le 18, as Leila was saying. I came to Marrakech for the first time in 2015 and met Leila immediately after, and started as an intern and never left, basically. What can I add? I think, yeah, our the conversation of today and really the group of people that we have decided to invite for this event, particularly this week, I think we're 21 or 25. And now there are some more close friends that are actually joining because they are just around the corner for the summer. Really shows how.
3: Try to not hit the table.
2: At the very least, the projects that we represent in this panel, but also as Leila was saying, many others, including Tintange that Isham created and others. Have been allowed to create this very interesting network of relationships that first of all exist within Morocco and across the cities of Morocco, but actually what it, I think is also very, very interesting to see is how they also expand within the region and beyond. To give an example that was very moving for me, Fiera Samdan, who is actually DJing tonight and did a beautiful cooking workshop session yesterday, is somebody that I first met through a curatorial collective that I became part of by meeting people through Le 18, but they work independently from Le 18, and then we decided to invite for projects in Morocco, but also in Germany, for instance. And now it's actually Leila who suggested to invite me here, 4 years later. Similar story goes, for instance, for Feras Publishing Practices, which is one of the Lubuk artists over here, and that back in 2016, this collective that I was mentioning invited for the very, very, very first projects, and now we meet again after many years, also through Documenta. I guess I can just briefly say a couple of words about Kanat, which is a project that started within Le 18 cultural programming, and maybe something interesting again to keep thinking about how, you know, specific relations build on others. Kanat was started within another collaborative project that involved Carlos was it Kanat? No, what then? Carlos and his many projects that he's going to talk about later. It also involved, Le 18 and other five cultural institutions across North Africa, the Middle East, and also Southern Europe, Spain specifically. And the project of Kanat, which has a focus on water politics and poetics, but also forms of commoning and sharing and being collective and testing what being a collective means. Then little by little evolved into a platform that keeps being held within Le 18, but that over time has built relationships with very close neighbors, such as the Dabelaj Foundation, which is a foundation in Marrakech that works primarily with inhabitants, such as women and children, and with whom we have been working very closely, particularly since 2019. But then through the friendships that are encounters via residences, via workshops, via invitations have been built, it is expanding beyond Morocco. We have been doing projects in Palestine, in the Netherlands, very recently in Wales, in the future in Scotland, and yeah, I guess I'll stop here for now. And
0: so as I said, I'm George Vidalia, one of the co-founders of the Humane Festival in Tangier, along with Zahriya Avidish and Tom Casterly. And just a bit about the Humane Festival. So Humane in Arabic, but in Moroccan Arabic, means 2 days. And so it's a festival that takes place over the course of 48 hours. And just to say, some of the photos behind us, we all put in a bunch of photos of these various initiatives, so you may not know which one is which, but hopefully it will become clear as we talk about what we do. So the Humane Festival is something that we started 8 years ago, and I'm an anthropologist. I'm a professor of anthropology at Wesleyan University in Connecticut in the U.S., and my practice looks at the sort of cultural vitality that emerges out of the borderlands, and somehow the Humane Festival came out of a curiosity in that, but also a desire to set the terms of these research collaborations with artists who were reflecting on these same things. And what we came up with is, what if we got together a bunch of our friends, we all talked about a common theme for 2 days, and created new work together, what would happen? And it was sort of a spontaneous idea. I think Leila was in the first edition where the theme was Barzakh, or Limbo, and I found a photo of you working that will be up there on some point. Maybe you don't want to turn around and see it. But, so we started that, and from there it grew to the point where we just had our 7th edition 8 years later, because we took a year off during COVID, and at this point, I was counting it up this morning, we've worked with over 180 artists from 17 different countries that have all come to Tangier, usually just for 2 days, which is kind of crazy when you think about it. And we have no lasting institution, we have no lasting space, but what we do have is lasting relationships and community. And very often, those very same people who we work with, we either know them, or they find out about the festival, or we find out later that they're also working with the Dizmit, they're also working with Kanab, they're also working with the many caravans of Carlos, Caravan Tikmet, Caravan Witten, and they end up moving between these three places. What's interesting, and one of the other things that I think was interesting for us to talk about today, was the idea of caravan groups, right? Thinking about the south of Morocco, thinking about the Sahel, thinking about Mauritania, thinking about movements from the desert to the Mediterranean Sea, and the various places that people pass through, which people have been passing through for so long, right? And what if we start to look at those a little bit differently and reactivate our awareness of these routes through thinking about the arts, through thinking about artistic practice, cultural practice, and without really realizing it, it ended up as kind of something that we're all doing, connecting from, you know, the edges of the Sahara and the Sahel to the edge of the Mediterranean Sea, from Sibta, Sota, to Tangier, all the way down to Marrakesh, and then Tikmet, Witten, etc. So I think maybe I'll leave. Oh, I wanted to say also, we also met Firas in the Humane Festival too. So the project that he started with in Marrakesh then ended up in Tangier, and then had multiple other iterations, and now Firas is here at Documenta, none of which was ever expected. You know, I think we knew each other for years without actually knowing each other until we met in 2018, and I joined Kanat at that point too, without knowing Kanat, but never having been a part of it, and then realizing, oh wow, we have all these connections and we know all these other people. And I think that happens more often than we realize, and maybe it's worth taking a moment to stop and reflect what we do have and how we can build from that, not necessarily for institutional purposes, but for collective purposes, thinking of it this theme of collective and collectives and mobility that's coming up in documentaries. So I'll pass this on to Carlos.
4: I will come back to that. I'm Carlos Perez. I'm an architect living in small Islamic city in the north of Africa, or the Strait of Gibraltar. And we started really in 2013 to do things in a small oasis in the south of Morocco, in Termit, in the province of Termit, and with friends like Ahmed Abbas, who's from Bulali, and then other artists were joining the collective and the conversation, Mohamed Arzal, Makbushishi, Laila. It was, even today, we don't know how to describe what we do there, but we don't care. We have no funding, so we don't have to justify anything at all. So we are free to do whatever we want, when we want, if we want. We don't have to do things with one artist from Europe, another artist from the MENA region, another artist, no. So we have a really freedom to do what we do. No? But at the beginning was just to share the knowledge that some of us researching the desert in different fields, like architecture, like sociology, like agriculture, like history. So we said, because also there are a lot of artists in Morocco with coming from the south or with roots in the south. But you have to know that it's like if the people in northern Morocco are a little bit ashamed of saying that we are from the desert. No? And then they started to realize that there is so much culture. And in fact, if you see the main dynasty that has been running the country for centuries, you need to understand the desert to understand the history and the contemporary history of Morocco. So, having said that, Tiermark was a kind of Saharan port where caravans left towards Mauritania and Mali, all the ships caravans coming from Mauritania and Mali, belonging to a huge network connecting the Sahel, the Maghreb, and Europe. And if you see the position of all these projects, we have Tanger, we have Marrakech, Tiermark, and then we have Mauritania or Wadan. All of them are connected by caravans. As you said, we didn't realize that. It was making research, exploring territories and fields with friends, with artists coming, that we realized that we had to go in. And that's why when we were in Tiermark and people say, no, the caravan went to Mauritania, Wadan. Okay, let's go to Mauritania to see what we can find on the other side of down on the other shore of the Sahara Desert. And there, since last year, we are doing caravan Wadan. We are working also, making researches in the oasis of Wadan with Zaida Bilal, with Zainab, with Teranim, with all the people doing things in Mauritania, Mauritania and Senegal, you know, which for me is very quite interesting. You know, you start in one place and then you need more and you meet more people, but again, it's not about, okay, let's do a cultural project. And if we are talking about caravans, we had to know more about caravans. So we started to walk following the caravan road with Donna. It is anthropologic research, I don't know, but I have to learn with some of the artists like Laila or other that came through two of these caravans, or Pafida in Arabic. We learned about history, about architecture, about water resources, Don Cana. We learned about the heritage, the one made by the Angora people coming from Mauritania. So in fact, it's the question of having curiosity to know more and to share the knowledge, not to keep this knowledge for us in an academic way, and then you cannot have access if you pay to read the publication. And it is also to learn from other people coming in with you. It's not just us, we are going to teach you. And I think, and maybe also to follow the discussion, it is how we do that in terms of organization, in terms of, because there is what we do together, there is no program behind it. There is no funding behind it. It is just, again, because we want to do that, not because we have to do that. I don't know how you see it.
1: I would like to continue on the thing that you raised, Carlos, question of the caravans and how it connected people from the south of Sahara, I mean from the Sahara to north of Morocco, and you addressed it also, George. But I think one important point is that we are located in different places. Our projects are located in different places, regions of Morocco, and so it's each project also is rooted in its own context, and the question of learning is very important. At Le 18, we've learned a lot from our own street, our own neighborhood, and other projects that are neighbor projects, like that village Francesca was mentioning, who's been collaborating, and the reason why it's us who are, it's this group who's presenting today, is that first of all, we're not all of us. I mean, we're much more people in our team at Le 18, but also the constellation and like all these connections. So it's hard to, it's just by chance we're here and we decided we're gonna do it. But at the same time, it shows also, it's interesting to see that Carlos is Spanish, Francesca's Italian, George is Palestinian American, and I'm Moroccan. Some other projects who would be presented that are
2: located in other places would have another typology, another type of connection. Marrakech is that city that connects people from many parts of the world, because it's been centuries, it's been a carrefour of caravans. So caravans would come from different regions, from the south, and it would be a very important stop for commerce, for trading, and for sharing. And so today it's a different type of stop, of carrefour, because it's also a carrefour of tourism, which has slightly changed the landscape of the city for the good and for the bad. But then it has brought people from other parts of the world and interests from other parts of the world. And it's since decades now we see a lot of art, one decade maybe, we see a lot of Western artists or like even from other continents coming and having interest to Marrakech. So I guess it's an important thing to say that I think each region attracts people because they also relate and somehow wants to connect to that regional project for some reasons. And that's also something that can appear in the kind of project that we do. So at Le 18, for example, there's a lot of artist residencies. Humane is interesting because it's like 2 days happening in Tangier. And Tangier was Zone Internationale for a while, where people would just come for 1 day, spend a few days, and leave. And I feel that without really, like, not that obvious, but there somehow, like, each project is also, like, influenced by its own, by the history and then the environment.
4: In fact, we are doing nothing exceptional, because you have to know, in the 11th century, people coming from Mauritania, they found Marrakech. Okay. At the same time, a couple of years later, two persons from Badan go to Ceuta to learn from Kadiaya, then they come back to Mauritania and they decided to found Wadan. The guy, the teacher, Kadiaya, came to Marrakech with another guy from Ceuta, Mohamed Sidi Belal. And the two of them became two of the seven saints of Marrakech. So it was already connected in the past. So we are just trying to continue this connection and this mentality that at the very beginning of Marrakech was connecting, as I said, Maghreb and Europe. Now it's the same thing.
5: Yes. I agree. I think that was at least part of the impulse I had when we were debating the other day about what to call this. And at first we were like, in Morocco. Now it's not just Morocco. In North Africa. Yeah, but then what about when we start to talk about Mauritania and Senegal? Oh, that doesn't include it. What about the Maghreb? Well, Senegal is not really a part of the Maghreb, so do we use the Maghreb and the Sahel? And then are we just translating between languages? And we went back and forth, and I put a proposal on the table that, you know, I don't know if it was the best proposal, but it was to call it in Northwest Africa, which in some ways, what it does is it sets aside the sort of Francophone colonial distinctions of North Africa and West Africa. North Africa being code for white Africa, and West Africa being code for black Africa, right? That was how it was coded in the French colonial cartography of this region. But what Carlos is saying, and what we're all saying in different ways, is that these areas are, of course, connected. They've always been connected. The connections between them are nothing new. Right, it's a line on a map that says these places aren't connected, and maybe it's a police patrol that says these places are not connected. But people go back and forth across them. Of course, they always have and they always will. I think maybe what's novel about the reflections that we're having is it's an attempt to say, okay, if we acknowledge that they're connected, where can that lead us in our thinking as cultural practitioners, as artists, as curators, as people who are making work with other people in collaboration? Rather than saying, oh, well, you know,
0: if it's something grounded in Marrakesh, it has to be about Marrakesh. No, it's actually about all these other connections that emerge in Marrakesh. If it's something grounded in Tangier, it has to be about Tangier. No, it's actually about all these other connections that emerge in Tangier. And putting that perspective at the forefront, I think, is something that unexpectedly maybe has emerged in all of our sort of different wanderings.
2: I just want to say all of you that since it, you can see it's quite an informal conversation, very much spontaneous. So if you have any questions, comments, anyone of also the constellation we are talking about wants to share thoughts or questions or comments.
6: Dum daga dum dam dum daga dum dam dum daga daga down. Dum daga dum dam dum daga dum dam dum togo togo dum. Ding da ga tang tang tang da ga tang tang tong du gu du gu dum ding da dum dam dum da ga dum dam dum du gu du gu dum lumbung radio digi digi dum.

0: Zukunftsmusik.
1: Expressing deep alarm at the violence against protesters in the Colombian city of Cali, the United Nations has sent a warning to Iván Duque's government and called for calm ahead of another mass protest planned for Wednesday. The European Union has also called for security forces to avoid a heavy-handed response.

0: Der Österreicher ist ein Mensch, der voller Zuversicht in die Vergangenheit blickt. Alfred Polgar.
1: I find it really interesting that since the dawn of modernity, we always questioned ourselves with questions like what we are and what are the others and what should we make of ourselves and the others. And the alienation that comes with the modern life, less friends and less communities, and the decline of religion, and even with the 10,000s of books and literature, we even saw the Christian modernity and

My forecast for the future is definitely stormy, but things are happening. This place we humans call home, this Earth, is an exciting place to be. Why else would the population have ballooned so much in the past century? There is so much to learn here, so much to experience, good and bad. This is the ultimate show, a stage, a real live human art installation can take place here. I think the pandemic has pulled back some of the curtains and revealed the backstage of our human experiment. It's not always pretty. It's an invitation to get more involved with what is actually happening, with what it means to be human, even. When we have our means of consumption taken from us, with everything just getting shut down, we are really being forced to ask ourselves, what is the purpose of this human life we have? What does community even mean? If you can't go shopping, okay, whatever, but if you can't interact with other people, what's the point? That is where we discover what we are in our interactions with each other. I remain hopeful for the future because we are all being forced to really re-examine what it is that we want for our lives and for each other. Something good will definitely come of it.

0: When prompted to think about the future or to speak on the subject, I would have to say that while it's easy, I think the easy position and the understandable position is to look at the future and think about how bleak it seems, how much doom and disaster and depression and war seems to be coming our way. But then again, I also think that is not unintentional in the sense that mentality robs us of our power. And I think it's manufactured in the media. And when you think about who owns the media, it makes sense that they would want us to relinquish our power in the face of despair. And I think it's important that we remember that we create the future and that nothing is decided. And what we believe about how the future will be is the primary indicator of how the future will be. And I think about visionaries like Ursula Le Guin and how she points to the fact that time is not linear. And we are being carried on the momentum of our ancestors, and the way that we form the future is happening in the present. And that we need to, I think, revolutionize the way that we think about time just as much as other kind of material conditions when it comes to emancipating ourselves from our indoctrination and our oppression.
1: آها، آرزوم اینه که هرچه زودتر این کرونا تموم بشه، بتونم بچه هم ببینم، نوه هم ببینم، در دنیا هیچ جنگ نباشه، همه مردم دنیا با هم دیگه

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3: Was ist typisch? Was ist biologisch? Was ist anatomisch? 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
2: Ist Frau typisch Frau in allen Kulturen gleich?
3: Gibt es nur Frau, Mann, Kind? Die Zukunft der Frauen muss sich verändern.
4: I'm tired of losing people. Some people who I love. I'm a bit scared of losing the people. Some people who I love.
5: I hope that in the future, this contribution will appear in the stream at some point.
6: The future gets shorter. The future gets shorter and longer.
7: Benannt. Aber was machen wir? Sind wir noch wesentlich? Gute Zukunft. Können wir die KI raushalten? Technik hat nur kein Wohlfühlen gebracht. Erde. Das sind wir.
2: Was wird nur aus der Zukunft?
8: Wir leben
9: This region will continue to serve as ground zero in the conflict between China and the US. Although the China-US trade war has benefited some Asian countries, further deterioration will harm the region and undermine its centrality in Asia regionalism. The US administration will try to intensify the tough geopolitical relations with Xi Jinping, which is likely to intensify from Singapore.
10: I don't know what I expect anymore. I just hope it doesn't get any worse.
11: El universo de las imágenes técnicas podrían ser comparables a su sistema nervioso cósmico.
12: In the future, I believe. The past, I doubt.
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0: Ansiedade de sonhar.
1: I think that the future is extremely exciting. I'm very much looking forward to the future and all the events that may or may not happen for me in my life. However, I don't actually try to think about the future too much because I always say to myself, like, if I think about the future and how do I put this into words? It feels like procrastinating to me. So whenever I envision my future self, I always remind myself that the future is now. So for instance, if I say, oh, I'm really looking forward to, I don't know, release a track in the future, then I try to get a grip of myself again and realize, like, the future is now. There's no such thing as the future. The future is now, and I'm gonna do whatever the hell I want to do in the future right now, because, yeah, in a way, in a sense, the future does not exist, but I don't know. On the other hand, I'm also very excited for the future. So, yeah, and also actually the future right now is a very uncertain thing due to the pandemic that we're living in right now. Who knows what the future holds for all of us, but I feel that, at least for myself, it's a lot of good energy. Yeah.
2: Ich wünsche mir für die Zukunft, dass man mehr aufeinander zugeht, auch wenn man sich nicht kennt, um so sich mehr auszutauschen und auch Freundschaften und neue Bekanntschaften zu schließen. 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
3: Of entropy is determined by the relationship between elements and environment in which they are immersed.
4: Zastanawiam się, jak będzie ewoluować doświadczenie czasu i przestrzeni.
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0: I fear global warming. I wonder if the surrounding I grew up in will still exist in the future.
1: I have a dream that one day on the red hills of Georgia, the sons of former slaves and the sons of former slave owners will be able to sit down together at the table of brotherhood. I have a dream that one day, even the state of Mississippi, a state sweltering with the heat of injustice, sweltering with the heat of oppression, will be transformed into an oasis of freedom and justice. I have a dream. My poor little children will one day live in a nation where they will not be judged by the color of their skin, but by the content of their character. I have a dream today.
2: The future is already there. Inside us, outside us. Like everything is inside us and outside us. And the inside and the outside are not necessarily the same. It all depends what we make out of it. It's our future.
3: Die dicke Wampe, die mich derzeit stellvertretend für alle anderen Menschen umarmt, wird dahinschmelzen, sobald die Pandemie wieder vorbei ist.
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2: Down by the river.
5: Ich wünsche mir nichts für die Zukunft. Ich mache sie jetzt.
6: Am Ende macht alles Sinn.

0: I hope that I can find answers to at least some of the many questions I have.
1: 说话，打个咖啡，然后推下这块蛋糕。

0: It's the beginning of January 21. In one single day, two tremendous events happened in the United States. The first one was the storm on the Capitol, and the second one was the elections in Georgia, won by two Democratic senators. While the first one was really heavily regrettable, it totally overshadowed the second event, which in my opinion will be the one that gives very, very good conditions for the next 4 years, for many great political decisions that can happen in Washington, that can drastically nudge our future into a positive direction.
1: For the next 4 years,
0: for many individual great political decisions that can happen in Washington, that can drastically

0: What is going on?
1: What is going on?
0: I don't know.

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2: The first of this series was recorded in Kathmandu in Nepal at a makeshift earthquake camp. My initial interest in visiting Nepal was actually to meet a respected Tibetan yogi, Kenpo Tsutrim Gyamtso Rinpoche. He is known for transmitting spiritual realizations through singing spontaneously. After our meeting, I became interested in the ways in which people make spiritual connections through physical process of singing. This experience led me to the first work of this series called Songs of Chuchapati Camp, Nepal, where I filmed earthquake victims in a makeshift camp singing as a way to express their hope and despair. This work was filmed in 2017, 2 years after the major earthquake that hit Nepal. Hundreds of thousands of people were left homeless with entire villages flattened across many districts of the country. $3 billion of aid were pledged, but most did not reach the earthquake victims. The makeshift camp that we came across was in the middle of Kathmandu, and just a few months after our recording, the camp was dismantled and most of the people were forced to be displaced again without shelter. The first song in this project was sang spontaneously by a Brahmin priest about his lifelong struggles. He sang about how he had to leave his village at a young age and walked all the way by foot to the city. He also described his first time hearing the sound of a motor, his struggles finding work without education, and how he has suffered like a street dog living in Kathmandu. While some songs were about similar despairs, others were of hope inspired by their faiths. I just want to note that I'm not at all interested in the technical singing skills of these communities. The language was not an issue either. I was most interested in how we make meaningful connections with one another through the raw emotions that are expressed through the songs. It is a way to understand each other's suffering beyond verbal communication. So I will play 3 songs from this series.
3: समझ को शरण पर्दछु जौर भाखा कविता गर्दछु सुन्नु होला बुबा मुमा सुन दाजु भाइ लेखे कविता शिरमा राखी सिद्ध कालीलाई जिल्ला परो शङ्ख सभा चैनपुर हो गाउँ दाहालपा दे ब्राह्मण महु प्रभुरम प्रसाद नाउँ नरिवलको 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

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71 72 72 73 73 74 74 75 75 76 76 77 77 77 78 78 79 79 80 81 81 82 82 83 83 84 84 85 85 86 86 87 87 88 88 89 89 90 91 90 91 91 91 91 91 91 91 91 91 91 91 91 91 91 91 91 91 91 91 91 91 91 91 91 91 91 91 91 91 91 91 91 91 91 91 91 91 91 91 91 91 91 91 91 91 91 91 91 91 91 91 91 91 91 91 91 91 91 91 91 91 91 91 91 91 91 91 91 91 91 91 91 91 91 91 91 91 91 91 91

0: The second project is called Hear Her Singing. It was commissioned by the Hayward Gallery and South Bank Centre in London, also in 2017. Through the introduction of South Bank Centre, I met with two groups of women asylum seekers. The first group was detained indefinitely inside the Yarswood Immigration Removal Centre in Bedford, UK, without having committed any crimes. The second group were activists called Women for Refugee Women. Most of them have personally experienced the inhumane and traumatic treatments inside the detention centers and are protesting for those who are still detained. Hear Her Singing is a collection of songs sang by these two groups of women to express care and solidarity for each other. For this project, I also worked in collaboration with a charity group called Music in Detention, led by Ji Wen Ye, to be able to get access to and to record the singing sessions that took place inside a detention center. And in these workshops, we worked under the guidance of a vocal therapist, Feeney Cave, who has long-term professional experience of working with prisoners to use their voices as a form of therapy. As we were not allowed to film inside the detention centers, the recordings became the only opportunity that the detainees had to have their voices heard outside the detention centers. I'm very grateful for this chance to revisit this project under the topic of care. I will now play some songs that were exchanged between these two groups of courageous women, starting with those who were detained inside Yarswood and followed by those who were protesting for them.
1: Hi everybody, my name is Raya. I am from Kyrgyzstan. Sing my traditional song. It's okay?
2: Yeah, good.

0: Thank you.
1: My name is Keisha. I'm from Jamaica. This is called Impassion. This is coming straight out of Yardswood Detention Center. Detention is the same as incarceration. Humans are treated like animals and they're not criminals. I witnessed a few lose their sanity. This proves there is no love for humanity. It's hypocrisy. While the leaders are sitting in the city looking pretty, while children and families suffer emotionally and psychologically. They do this intentionally. It's just another black family, but it doesn't matter. We love everybody. One love, one heart. Peace.

My name is Nadira. I'm from Sri Lanka. I'm going to sing the beautiful song about life.

I want to give a song of encouragement to every other woman in the whole world that is facing one problem or the other, to stand still, because the fight is not for our comfort only, it's for the future of the children coming after us. So I am singing to encourage every woman not to give up hope, continue to fight. We'll be happy that in future our children will not pass through what we are passing through. And this is why I give this song. Great woman of the world, we are fighting, we are fighting, we are fighting for the children, we are fighting for love, we are fighting for peace, we are fighting for equality. Great woman of the world, we are the great woman of the world, great woman of the world, we are great, we are great woman of the world, we are fighting, we are fighting for love, we are fighting for peace, we are fighting for equality, we are fighting, we are fighting, we are fighting, we are fighting. Great woman of the world, we suffer humiliation, we suffer abuse, we suffer all kinds, we are fighting, we are fighting for the children, we are fighting for the future, we are fighting for the future. Great woman, oh great woman of the world, great woman, oh great woman of the world, stand up and fight, stand up and fight. Great woman of the world, great woman of the world, we are ready to fight, we are ready to fight. Oh great woman, for

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I'm laying them down for the joy of the Lord. Oh yeah, I'm trading my sickness. I'm trading my pain. I'm laying them down for the joy of the Lord. Yes, Lord, yes, Lord, yes, yes, Lord, yes.

You shout it out, but I can't hear a word you say. I'm talking loud, not saying much. I'm criticized, but all your bullets ricochet. You shoot me down, but I get up. I'm bulletproof, nothing to lose. Fire away, fire away. Ricochet, you take your aim. Fire away, fire away. You shoot me down, but I won't fall. I am titanium. You shoot me down, but I won't fall. I am titanium. Cut me down, but it's you who has further to fall. Ghost town, haunted love. Raise your voice. Sticks and stones may break my bones. I'm talking loud, not saying much. I'm bulletproof, nothing to lose. Fire away, fire away. Ricochet, you take your aim. Fire away, fire away. You shoot me down, but I won't fall. I am titanium. You shoot me down, but I won't fall. I am titanium. I am titanium. Stone head, machine gun. Firing are the ones who run. Stone head, that's bulletproof glass. You shoot me down, but I won't fall. I am titanium. You shoot me down, but I won't fall. I am titanium.

Now I would like to share some words from the woman who participated. So the first one is from Maria, and she said, "It is so enjoyable and inspires us to see that we have some talent. I feel good to know that I have the capacity to sing and add hope to the lives of other people." And a quotation from Elizabeth. "For me, as an individual, singing emotionally repairs me and plants the seeds of joy and gladness in me. I express myself and I feel it is helping my soul, spirit, and my body. When I express the meaning of the song, I feel repaired. And for me, I feel young. There is no more sadness, just joy and gladness. I feel like dancing, and so you see, it makes me happy." And the last quotation by Salome. "It was so emotional and sensational. The first time I went, I felt so emotional that I broke down and cried for the torture and violence that the woman detained in Sayars would have suffered. It really affected me and touched my heart because of the past violence, abuse that we have all experienced. The group was really there for me and it felt good to do this." Now I will read an excerpt from an essay that Finney Cave, the workshop leader of this project, has written to get yet another perspective. Words from Finney Cave. "Singing is our birthright. When we sing, we convey feeling and engage breath, body, and vocal cords in an intricate dance to produce a call, cry, or melody. Group singing has been shown to support participants socially, mentally, emotionally, and physically. Singing is simple. Everyone can sing. Really? Singing is complex physically. We need to balance effort levels around a variety of skills, including pitch, volume, phonation, breath, and support, articulation, and resonation. These can all be impacted by physical and mental well-being. Singing is complex psychologically. Family, home, and environment, gender, culture, physical health, beliefs about singing, and self-esteem all impact. When your breath may have been stopped by witnessing the unspeakable, when your liberty is curtailed and you are placed in detention, when the physical or emotional pain is so strong it feels as though your throat has a stopper in it, when your stomach is twisted with stress, that you are in permanent flight or fright, then singing could feel almost impossible. It can also give voice. When we sing, our voices resonate inward to help us connect to our bodies and express our emotions, and they resonate outwards to help us connect to each other." This is a quote by Diane Austin, a musical therapist. "I was delighted to work with Vanessa Luca Smith, a celloist who initiated the Kala sessions, recording musicians in the jungle camp in France. She and I supported women in Yarswood through musical play to feel comfortable to share their songs. Confidence to feel comfortable to sing in the one-off workshop is not easy. Those who could embraced the invitation to be heard. Everyone needs confidence before they can let themselves play in the fullest sense of the word. Playing is what people need to do if they want to express and communicate something of themselves through music." This is a quote by Steve Lewis, percussionist. "Meeting the drama group from Women for Refugee Women at the South Bank was a different experience. They have been working together for a while and value
the close support provided by their group and facilitators Marchu and Rebecca. Imagine sitting in a room being invited to sing individually. Even as a professional performer, it makes your heart beat a little faster. This was not the X factor. This was revealing and scary for some. Powerful and important for all. They were brave and jumped, only to find voices cracking, breath juddering, and tears tumbling as the thought of singing to women inside a detention center reminded some of them of a difficult past. Others wanted to challenge themselves and speak out through song. Hugs and tissues were in good supply. People's core relationship to music often remained sound and whole, even if everything else around this seemed to disrupt or damaged. This basic attachment to music is often a key source for people to relocate what is healthy in themselves and others. This is a quote by Dr. Gray Ansdell, a music therapy professor. Filming day was intense. I had a short time with each individual to gain trust and to support them to sing not just with words, but with a connected sound, with a presence, truth, and clear intention. Their performance needed power and not to be a pastiche. Different participants called for different focus, i.e. play, breath, ground, body, words, awareness, emotion, etc. Some sang pre-composed materials, others created their own. I trusted in them, the working relationship and fundamentally in power of music. I'm very proud of those who sang and their courage to create, call, and connect through song. So this was by Finney Cave, who is a music therapist and vocal coach. The third project in the series was filmed in the harbor of Kaohsiung in the south of Taiwan. Here one will find many migrant workers, mainly from Southeast Asia and Africa. They have left their home countries in search of better job opportunities in Taiwan. Many of them are young men in their 20s, and it may be their first time on land. After an entire year or two working in the middle of the ocean with no contact to the outside world, until their contract is over, the ships are their only homes and this harbor their only ground. We invited them to share songs from their own homes that were meaningful to them. During their long journey in foreign lands and waters, many expressed the complex feelings of working in Taiwan, including the loneliness of living on the sea and the hardship that they have to endure in their work. As they do not have access to speaking the language of the country where the boats are from, and as they move from port to port, they are stripped from any basic rights to claim. This is the third and final project in this series where we collected songs of people around the world whose voices are often left unheard.

Gossos, thank you. My name is Akir Sublime. Peace to Jesse Sport. Peace to the whole organization. I'm out, baby. 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

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Demolition, towers of strength, confusion of tongues, the rest is silence, black blood of freedom. 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What shapes can live? Only bodies that matter. Let us not lie to ourselves. The occult is unstable. 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Instrument of destruction, because I am flesh, the dark temple, a vortex of vengeance.

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0: A la transmisión número 5 de Vía de Acceso. 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
2: Hola. ¿Cómo estás?
1: Fine. Thank you, Mir. We are very happy to have you here tonight. Now, we will give a short presentation of you in Spanish so the speak Spanish audience can know more about what you do.
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1: 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Vamos con las preguntitas. Ok, Mariam, we are very curious. Which was the first artistic discipline you start to express in early age?
2: Yes, about my early times. The first art I picked up, actually, I was painting. And after painting, it was dancing, a lot of dancing. I remember my first poem I wrote in Urdu just before we were leaving for Canada.
3: At times, we hear you sing in English and a mix of traditional word tone structures. How is this moment when you bring bodies of sounds moved by the spirit of your homeland culture?
2: There is this customization, this tradition of customization that I grew attached to. And there's this tradition of speaking concepts again and again, re-articulating them into different times, situations, and places. When you have a gathering, we sit in a circle and everybody has to present something. You know, when someone dances, someone sings, and someone recites poetry, and some of it is their own, and some of it is someone they love, and it just didn't matter. It didn't matter how good you were at something, you know, it just mattered that you were sharing it, that we were engaging in it. I think the power of music is in the moment with a group of people, you know. There's something very specific about a culture, and that creating a culture is very participatory to existence, you know, not just humanity, but beyond, with animals, nature, and the universe. And we are the ones to speak the words of our ancestors. So my mother's poetry, my grandmother's poetry, I must sing it because it is our honor. I think as a poet, I mean, to sing with words or even non-words, I had to have a body of poetry, and I had to have a body of artwork to show and to flesh out what I was talking about. The essence of the work that I had done, like the doodles, the etchings, the ideas I had written down, it really found a place eventually in songs as I completed them.
1: Oh, that's nice. We feel in the same way, and you are truly committed to share your feelings with people. We see it often in your cyberspace world and social media. Can we know which are the driving forces behind your works?
2: Well, let me tell you a story. I saw a textbook in the school's bookstore, East and West Philosophy. It was saying that if we know about the new discoveries of quantum physics, then how do we inform our statements about reality and existence? If is not able to establish where is Miriam, where is the computer, if it can't establish these contours for us, and all it can establish is that there is the contour is expanding to the extensions of the universe. So when we say a statement of reality and existence, then wouldn't we say, I am Miriam and my body extends to the universe? That the subjective, you register a subjective perspective. Yes, I'm Miriam. And then you register an objective perspective, but my body extends the universe. So in my songs, I'm singing first from that awareness. And then I'm coming into this Miriam who maybe at times is a child, is a, you know, a warrior, is a lover, is weak, is strong, but it's never without somehow. Never without a sort of an over umbrella kind of comfort. It always wraps around to this comfort in the song. I would hope so, that the body extends the universe.
3: So you have a meditation with your inner eye to find a starting point then. Do you think our skills and expressions are naturally in the codified memory of our bodies?
2: There is this mysticism. This is pointing to the mystics, that the mystics knew all along the stories of archetypes and our local heroes. There are strange stories of overcoming. Even in death, there is something that is being given to the community that person belongs to and at large. There isn't just a narrative about that there are different dimensions. There's a different way to talk about it when you come into the house of poetry. And because I'm using voice, the ancestral struggle of a collective over time, the past experiences of people is in our body. So the yearnings, the understandings, the commitments are not forgotten.
3: We agree. In our personal researching, currently we are learning about those special ancestral teachings to present them as music. What's your personal vision for community artistic scenes now and at large?
2: The hierarchy that exists in the music industry broke down because we could produce our own music. You can really create something self-directed, and that's a breakthrough. And it hasn't just happened in music, it happened in many of the fields. If a certain music isn't music, if it's going to get you into danger just for practicing it, and yet you can find sound in the streets to create music, and it's a fuck you to this thing, you know, this wall. And when we do that at the same time as saying that we can't approach the upsetting issues in our lives, we're not afraid to talk about what's important, and we have a trajectory, we remember it, and we are moving like an arrow. So that's that transcending thing, you know, that can happen in music. So I hope that in the future that we are all creating more music, and it's not about the industry of music. As these musicians are articulating the expanded statements of reality and existence, then it means that in 10, 20 years, that maybe our concepts behind these current understandings breaks down, and then that it expands. So yes, as an artist, you know, in its most free place, we can free ourselves of whatever dimension we are living in, and often we need to do it to see new solutions and to not stay under the illusion of something, you know, as if a situation could be permanent.
1: Totally. We appreciate these wisdom words you gave us in this first chapter. There is still so much to know and learn about you. Thank you, Mir. Is there any final thoughts you would like to share?
2: Thank you to Radio Ensayo, to Swa and Internet Boy. I feel closer to you both in our time that we work together. And I feel celebrated by you, and I feel amongst lovely creatures, creators of deep artistry. It's been a very special time.
1: Thank you so much, Mir. We admire the inspiration you give to colleagues and new generations to follow your amazing path.
3: Thank you, Mir.
1: Pasando a otras cositas, como segundo número, les comentamos que Mariam y nosotros, acá vía de acceso, trabajamos juntos para buscar a nuestras artistas y creadoras femeninas de esta noche. 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

That's totally right. And all problems and all political debate about content are handled by this administrational level. So last documenter, some of you have been there, I hope most of you, have a lot of discussion, not only because of the two places, Athens and Kassel, but also because of money. It costs money, of course. It costs more money than it has been thought about in before, planned. And that was a point to say, Verantwortungslosigkeit. Keine Kontrolle, no control. And so if you want to control, and this is the answer that the politicians in the moment discuss in Germany for Documenta, and that I really fear about it, they discuss about how to control Documenta 16. And this is one of the real big problem from my perspective, that we will have a Documenta 16 because of the debate of 14 and 15 that will be much more controlled, much more influenced by political interests, not by artists. And it will be a very hard work for all activists and all those who are interested in Documenta to help that this next exhibition will be in that kind open, like you explained it in the moment, that somebody said, no, let's do it. Why not? It's an artwork, an arts exhibition. And this is what I think what we will have in our mind for the next years, because the political influence on this exhibition will be very intensive, and there are real interested groups. They want to influence this and to control, indeed control.

C'est

Up next.

Konamu, I follow me, you do so my yangi. 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
1: Feel the same thing. Yes, I do. Feel the same thing. Yes, I do. Feel the same thing. Yes, I do. Feel the same thing. Yes, I do. Feel the same thing. Yes, I do. Feel the same thing. Yes, I do. Feel the same thing.

Hello, hello, and welcome to El Zaytuna Show right here on our beloved Radio Al Hara. I am your host, DJ Matab, and the reason this show is called El Zaytuna Show is El Zaytuna translates to olive, and it is to highlight the significance of olives and its connection with Palestine, showing resilience or sumud and the deep connection with the land. I am originally from Palestine, now residing in Australia. And for today's show, I want to share with you a mix that I have done for some of the most recent tracks that I've been loving or some oldies that I love resharing. As always, I would appreciate a follow on Instagram. It's at DJ MATAB. That's DJ Matab. Let's get right into it. Here is another episode of El Zaytuna Show on Radio Al Hara.

Hello again, everyone. We are coming towards the end of this episode of El Zaytuna Show on Radio Al-Hara. I hope you have enjoyed the show. I've been your host, DJ Matab. I would appreciate a follow on Instagram, which is at DJ MATAB. I hope you enjoyed the show again, and I look forward to playing and sharing more music with you soon, right here through El Zaytuna Show and through many other mediums. For now, keep it locked in to Radio Al-Hara.

me again, Young Life, and this set is dedicated to the insanity of life. 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Love you all.

0: мы recording it? Это нормально в жизни?
1: There, there, an ongoing exploration of listening experiences as an act of care, maintenance, and radical openness.
0: We are taking a moment for ourselves in Berlin as part of Miss Read 2025. However, we will offer you a tiny stream of our impressions, expressions, and words of love, care, and solidarity by broadcasting the recordings from the past 2 years that Open Sourcing Love has put together, and that participants who somehow remain partly anonymous in this stream are reading their postcards and notes and letters. Yes, so welcome.

0: This is Open Sourcing Love, live from Berlin. I don't know if it's recording.
1: Du coup, this is a letter I wrote to my brother. It's in French, so I'm not going to translate it, but I can tell the idea afterward if it's needed. 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Yeah. Well, no, but it's because of the
2: Hi. Is this close enough? Okay. I find myself in flux to you, my love. I find myself stuck in motion. The downs and downs, they come in waves, reflecting you and the words how to express love. In a moment of inertia, I don't really know what to write right now. With love, it's too fresh, too immediate. There's no time to digest. I suppose now is the time to digest. Frankly, the sun is inviting and the weather is comfortable, and I keep looking down at the pavement. My emotions have been pulled down. Objectively, life is good, but right now my cocoon has reappeared. I just want to sit in a cool, dark room and not think about love, because love is so giving, giving and giving, and it takes so much energy. Usually it gets replenished as love is exponential. But right now my supply is limited and it seems to scrape away at the bottom of my stomach with love.
3: I just came away from an argument with my girlfriend, so I'm very like, this is my...
4: Sana ulaşmanın başka bir yolunu ararken Love Letters yazma atölyesinde buldum kendimi. 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I remember, I try to remember. Remembering is sometimes difficult because I need to relax deep inside the feeling of remembering, like opening up a space for me. I can try to remember, different incidents come popping up my mind, more like smells. After COVID, I had the chance to go to Istanbul the first time after nearly 2 years. Where I sat near the seaside, I felt the sea and smell of the sea, the sound of the sea, feeling of the sea, the openness of the sea, the bigness, the clouds, the waves, the seagulls and all. Surrounded by the sea as if I did not come to Istanbul, but I arrived to the big sea. The sea with a big S. Now that I close my eyes, I can see the color of that sea, the sound of that sea, the waves of that sea, comforting and protecting and soothing. Even the city that surrounds the sea is full of memories of 46 years. The sea cleans the memory also. The sea is the space for me that I remember and need to remember.

0: I might have directed it at the wrong person, but it's all a lesson and a revelation. Now I'm looking forward to the day my feelings are met with mutuality by a person who will see me. Thank you, past lover. Thank you for your lessons, for your touch, and for teaching me what I want and don't want in love. Through this heartbreak, I think my heart grew larger. It gained muscle, became stronger. I'm still learning, grieving, and accepting to be able to move on and love again. I know my heart is big, my feelings are valid, and I wish you, past lover, all the sweetest love in the world. Right now, I feel jealous of the person who will receive your love, but I know I won't feel that way in the future, or so I hope to believe. Through this heartbreak and grief, I have ups and downs, I'm very human, raw, and I'm, as they say, going through it. On the shallow days, I'm cursing you, and I'm jealous, sour, and salty. These shallows bring along overthinking and control, the need to know, all an overall obsessive behavior I don't want to associate with. Yet on the deeper, calmer days, I am sad, yes. I'm also more accepting, very close to letting go, almost weightless. These are the waters that make me want to wash you with love, wish you all the best, and wash you away where you belong, in the waters foreign to me. These I know to be my genuine feelings, my genuine love for you. I'm grateful for this, however limited time with you, and wish you love always. Ta-da. Epic. Хочу начать с родителей. My parents' tough yet gentle love for me and my sibling, their belief in us, the support. My parents' immense trust in my path ever since I was young. Their love is so freeing, it gave me wings to pursue desires in far and foreign places. It taught me to be fearless, it gave me agency. I know both of you get mad, and rightfully so, when I grow too complacent. Thank you for teaching me to see my potential. You gave me everything and more. I love you. This is from my parents, and this last letter is for my friends. How blessed and full, how raw, real, and vulnerable, how truly lucky it is that my friends and I have met in this lifetime. These wonderful, amazing people are my friends, and it's such an honor and joy to share this love with them. I love you. I'm grateful for you. I rejoice when you're happy. I cry when you cry. I care and am cared for by you all. I want to apologize for all the times I thought this love wasn't enough, for all the times I took it for granted and searched for it somewhere else. Potentially undervaluing this deep, real, vulnerable trust and connection we share. Your presence in my life is the biggest jackpot I will ever hit. All of you are love personified. Да-да. Спасибо большое.
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0: ago, Portuguese too. 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
1: Yeah.
0: And we don't use it.
1: Yeah, we actually use the tu, and the Spaniards use
0: usted.
1: No, they say vosotros.
0: Vosotros.
1: Ustedes.
2: Oh, sorry.
1: Like, we say ustedes, and they say vosotros. And they use a bunch this way of conjugating, which is habéis.
3: Habéis estado.
4: Habéis estado.
1: And we say has estado. So like, there are a bunch of like similarities. Wait a second, I actually don't know where we're going.
2: Oh, geez. This one is not working.
1: Oh, we're going good. We're going sorry. It's actually, that's
2: okay.
1: Our U-Bahn. You see that?
4: Yes.
1: That's our U-Bahn.
4: Yes.
1: So you're not that lost, okay?
0: Yes. Great.
2: I mean, also the one that take the lead, I'm not taking, so I can't complain.
0: Because it's very easy not to just look the map and just be, well,
1: should we just be in German?
2: Yeah.
4: Un, dos, tres, y gira.
1: I was gonna say, maybe we need to walk another way around. Because some of it is closed.
4: Yes. Why is this happening?
1: They have one, I think.
4: Yeah.
1: Yeah.
4: And then Nicole.
1: The mom was like,
0: like amiga.
1: Amiga. But you have to say
0: amiga.
1: Amiga.
0: Is it S is plural?
1: Yes, that's what
2: amigas.
1: I mean. Exactly,
2: amigas.
1: Please.
2: Amigas.
1: Like when it's plural, please have
0: and
1: yes.
0: You don't know how good
2: no, sometimes
0: it is
2: I
0: want
2: to specify
0: amigas.
2: Everyone.
1: Yeah.
2: So I put 3A because there's a 3-4 people
1: that's so
2: in there.
1: Cute.
2: Yeah.
0: Like amigas.
1: Amiga.

That's totally right. And all problems and all political debate about content are handled by this administrational level. So last documenter, some of you have been there, I hope most of you, have a lot of discussion, not only because of the two places, Athens and Kassel, but also because of money. It costs money, of course. It costs more money than it has been thought about in before, planned. And that was a point to say, Verantwortungslosigkeit. Keine Kontrolle, no control. And so if you want to control, and this is the answer that the politicians in the moment discuss in Germany for the Documenta, and that I really fear about it, they discuss about how to control Documenta 16. And this is one of the real big problem from my perspective, that we will have a Documenta 16 because of the debate of 14 and 15 that will be much more controlled, much more influenced by political interests, not by artists. And it will be a very hard work for all activists and all those who are interested in Documenta to help that this next exhibition will be in that kind open, like you explained it in the moment, that somebody said, no, let's do it. Why not? It's an artwork, an arts exhibition. And this is what I think what we will have in our mind for the next years, because the political influence on this exhibition will be very intensive, and there are real interested groups. They want to influence this and to control, indeed control.

Élisée. À la guitare basse, il s'appelle Élisée. Yes.

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0: Merci. 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

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I was simply living. 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I was simply living.

0: Welcome to the radio program Voicing the Flamingo Revolution, a sound piece produced by Curajo dedicated to the Flamingo Revolution, a movement taking place in Albania right now as you're listening. For 14 days, thousands of people have gathered in Tirana and across Albania, as well as internationally, to oppose the construction of a luxury resort led by Jared Kushner on the island of Sazan, and the plan of constructing along the protected ecosystem of Narta Viosa. We have been participating in the protest every day. We do not speak for the movement. We speak from within it, from the square, from conversations, assemblies, and encounters. We are trying to convey the complexity of the narrative and the many voices shaping one of the largest mobilizations Albania has seen in decades. What has often been presented in the international media as an environmental struggle has in fact become a mass movement, bringing together environmental activists, students, artists, workers, pensioners, children, feminists and queer collectives. It is an intergenerational movement that places care for the land, social justice and collective self-determination at the center of political imagination. Every evening, at 6 o'clock, people gather and soon after, open speeches start. At the same time, children draw on the boulevard. When the march begins, people form circles around them and protect them as waves of protesters move through the city, following a different route each day. The protesters are often greeted by applause, honking cars, people waving from their windows, bartenders and shopkeepers stepping outside to cheer. At the heart of this mobilization lies the belief that land is a living commons. Protected ecosystems are part of our collective future. Public resources belong to the life that inhabits them. The struggle is not only to protect ecosystems, but to resist the model in which the ruling class transfers collective wealth, public resources, and shared futures into the hands of political and economical elites. The Flamingo Revolution emerges at a crucial moment for Albania. As the country negotiates its entry into the European Union, the government promotes large-scale investments and transforms territories into sites of speculation. Sazan itself embodies many of these tensions. A military island for more than a century, situated at the Strait of Otranto and at the crossroads of maritime routes, energy infrastructures and geopolitical interest, it has become the symbol of a larger question. Who decides the future of territories and who stands to benefit when a country's common land is sold to foreign investors? The protests are also revealing a broader political contradiction. While people contest the government's model of development in the streets, Prime Minister Edi Rama responds with increasingly aggressive rhetoric towards critics and journalists, especially women journalists, while continuing to promote himself internationally as an artist and public intellectual, one who is invited to museums, biennials and corporate cultural events. The violence of Rama's rhetoric is striking, precisely because it does not even deny that developments like Kushner's will be inaccessible to most people. It merely insists that such investments are necessary for the country's benefit. In other words, it presumes that massive inequality is an inevitable part of Albania's future. The protest reveals the distance between two images of Albania, one that commodifies culture and territory in the name of development and modernization, and other lived and defended through collective struggle. Yet these contradictions do not exist in isolation. The ongoing genocide in Palestine, witnessed in real time over the last years, has and continues to reveal how militarization dispossession, and speculation over land and life operate together, often in the most sinister of ways. That Jared Kushner's proposal for New Gaza would only serve to further dispossess the Palestinian people of their right to the land, naturally isn't taken into consideration. The same can be said for his proposal in Sazan, and it is this exclusion of the Albanian people and wildlife from his blueprint that continues to drive public unrest. Similar stories are heard across the Western Balkans, from Sazan and Narta in Albania to the redevelopment of the former Generalštab military complex in Belgrade to billion-dollar energy infrastructures in Bosnia and Herzegovina. Different countries, different histories, yet a similar question emerges everywhere. Who lays claim to territories? Who profits from development? And who bears its social and ecological cost? In Albania, these questions are not abstract. The government has cultivated political, technological, and cultural relations with Israel, while presenting itself internationally as progressive and cosmopolitan. The Flamingo Revolution emerges from these contradictions. It insists that the defense of territories, democratic participation, and social justice are inseparable from struggles against patriarchy, fascism, militarization, and colonial violence. Tonight, we hear activists and organizers who have sustained the protest from the beginning. We hear young artists and members of Generation Z whose creativity and political imagination are reshaping the language of the protest. We hear feminist and queer perspectives exploring how struggle for land, ecology, democracy, and bodily autonomy are interconnected, and how solidarity become a political practice capable of imagining another future. This program is in English. We are aware that English is a language shaped by histories of empire and unequal power. We use it consciously, not as a universal language, but as a bridge between struggles, to connect movements and build solidarities across borders. This program has been produced by myself, Valentina Bonizzi, together with Max Parnell, and is broadcast tonight in collaboration with Kashmir Radio in Berlin, Radio Al-Hara in Bethlehem, and Radio Papessi in Florence. It will be accompanied by a publication in Albanian so that these conversations can resonate both where they emerge and where they travel. Tonight we listen from and within the Flamingo Revolution.
1: I'm here because Albania has been losing a lot of its nature throughout the last decades, and this only progressed and became bigger since the law that changed the law on the protected areas that changed in 2024, allowing for strategic investors to build luxury resorts in protected areas in Albania.
2: And what is happening now?
1: Now, since 1 month ago, they started constructions in the protected landscape of Pishporo Narta. Heavy machinery started going on the site, destroying a lot of the habitats that are important for various species, and also destroying habitats in one of the last wild river deltas in the Mediterranean. There is very few habitats like that, like this left intact throughout the entire Mediterranean. And the importance of these habitats is not being recognized in this project. And the projects are also going on without an environmental permission, without even a project plan being made public.
2: And how do you feel as an environmental activist in the context of Albania?
1: I feel that people are becoming more and more aware as to what's been happening to the environment in Albania, but I think that the concern is only growing now, And this, a lot of these environmental problems have been here also throughout the last couple of years. We take the example of the mountains, the example of taking natural resources for construction and also exporting some of them outside of Albania, also for the purpose of construction. The rivers of Albania have turned into trash transportation mechanisms, and now there's also constructions going on in protected areas. So these are not events happening in a vacuum. They're all part of the way that politics are being conducted in this country without taking the environment into account.
2: What is your hope for the future?
1: My hope for the future is that this protest is creating a lot of environmental consciousness, if we are to call it so, a collective environmental consciousness as to what Albania is. Aside from this patriotic feeling that's also being spotlighted in the protests, I think that people are also starting to see the Albania that lies beyond Tirana, the Albania that is not concrete, the Albania that has mountains, sea, various species, rivers, hundreds of thousands of plants, and that Albania is extremely beautiful, and it's also the Albania that we have to protect.
3: Yes, why am I here? I'm here because when I was 17, I was forced in the year 2000 to migrate because Albania was unsafe. I was an immigrant in America for 15 years and I decided to come back. And even though some things have changed, at the core level, nothing had changed. Corruption was still alive and well. And I have hope that Albania can be better. Internationally, we're seen as people who are barbaric, people who are uncultured, and we are not. We've just been violated and oppressed for so long by our own government, mostly, that we are just frustrated. And we need better. Albania has all the opportunities to be better for its people, for the future. And I'm going to fight for that. Every single day, I will be here because I believe in this country, I believe in its people, and in its potential. And I will not stop until we win, because there's no other alternative.
4: So. Everyone has a reason to be here today. This is all.
2: What about your... Are these your children?
4: Yeah, three of my children. Yes.
2: Why did you take them with you?
4: Because they wanted to be here today.
2: Why did you want to be here?
5: To learn more what about what is happening in our country.
6: Oh, I'm here for everything is, that's happening around my decisions, around our decisions, and all about the way that our government is talking, our prime minister is talking. It's so shitty, it's so wrong, and so shameful, even for him, even for everyone. I'm here for flamingos, I'm here for everything that is going, that is happening, for working places, for queer community, for everything. We are here and I have a voice and I want to use it.
7: And we hope that we can sparkle a healthy government, you know? We need healthy government, a healthy prime minister. Consistency. Every day here, I want peace. Just like the drop of water that can make a hole in a stone, you know? This is our protest, I think, and I hope.
8: Well, I'm here because it's because I'm tired. I'm tired of a prime minister bullying women in like public conferences, of bullying the ministers in the cabinet, the journalists, the activists, the influencers, shamelessly. Of course, like we've always known that he's a misogynist and he's violent, and his politics also resembles his individual morals. But saying this openly is also like very disgusting, and it's sparking a lot of anger. And I love to see how like this anger is being channeled in the streets by new activists, young activists, by women, Gen Z as well, with so much creativity, with so much passion. I mean, it's normal. It's like it's one of the tools of capitalist society. societies to alienate people, to numb them. And we've seen so much apathy in Albania for the last decades, and seeing how like this recent episode with Kushner's resort in Narita has sparked so much also joy and aliveness and desire to be in the street is also like really inspiring.
9: The thing is that, you know, lack of transparency is one of the main issues, and also how the conversation is constantly manipulated by the government and also the opposition party and the media. For instance, today the foreign journalists were allowed to have their phones with them. They were allowed to ask any questions. But these are not things that are granted to Albanian journalists. So there is a double standard always. And that is in everything when it comes to this government. So it's part of the problem.
10: Okay. I am here because of the flamingos, the pelicans, the other wild birds, the nature, all the other animals. I'm here because for my grandmother, who is a pensionist, and she cannot manage life with that little amount of money that she gets. And I'm also here because of my mom. She's working as a teacher, so she's been kind of supporting me to come every day because she's not able to come. So I am here and protesting.
2: Let me hear it.
10: Oh my God, I'm changing. What's happening?
11: I'm here today because for most of my life I wanted to leave and I didn't feel like this was home for me. But I came back and I realized there's life here, there are people here, and they want to make this place to a better place. And for the first time I feel like there's a reason for me to come out and actually feel like my country is worth like saving and helping out.
10: Solidarity with Palestine.
11: And also never forget solidarity with the people of Palestine. Despite them being bombed and being under occupation, they are still finding the moment to stand with us. So let's stand with them as well. This is an international solidarity, because what happens here can happen everywhere. If we stop it here, we can stop it in other places. Free Palestine.
2: What we are asking people around the protest is like, why are you here?
12: This specific day, because I want to raise this concern of the sexist language used yesterday by the Prime Minister against some influencers that had the courage the first days of the protest to cover the protest as the mainstream media was ignoring it. And I really hate the fact that not only on this case, but usually he tries to intimidate and to silence women that use their voice in the public discourse, which is very problematic because he always treats women, gives this example of treating women as objects, as sexual objects, and not like subjects that have the right to exist in the public space and to be political beings. So my message today is the one that I've written here, that with bikini or megaphone, you are gonna give accountability for all the shit that you actually do. And in general, we come at the protest because as LGBTI people, we know very well what it means to be oppressed and what it means to be dehumanized, what it means to be exploited by a capitalistic system that not only LGBT people, but which actually exploits everyone, exploits nature, exploits lives, human beings. And we are tired of this bullshit.
2: And can you say what you do in your life? Just to
12: I'm an LGBTI activist for 17 years. And I think that protest is one of the most democratic ways to bring our issues to the public discourse and to be heard.
9: Square.
2: What are the demands?
9: I could say some. So first and foremost, the public is asking for the cancelling of this project. And by cancelling, it doesn't mean just one part of the project, but the entire project. They are also asking for the repeal of the law 2124 about protected areas, because obviously there were done lots of mistakes there and they led to this horrible situation. So that's also an important demand. They've demanded for the for the resignation of the prime minister. Of course, that I think that's a very spontaneous demand. I don't think that it's sort of, you know, it's not regulated somehow by groups here in the protest. It's just something spontaneous. But I think that judging by the number of the protesters, I think that the prime minister needs to resign and that we need to have a new political dialogue. And he has to be part of that dialogue.

0: The following is a conversation with Matan, a young artist collective.
1: Shkemi apsira Matan, shpresoni jeni mirë. I think tash jeni në shesh të protestu. So I'll send you a short and brief message. Janë të mundu të është një gjysore të full me vedi. And hello to everyone else listening. For those who don't know, my name's Cairo. I'm a member of Hapsira Matan. People who are very dear to my heart. People who are there in my mind and spirit. I'm there with you since forever, but especially the last 2 weeks. And I will share some thoughts on the experience of the revolution from this end, which is really my generation of people who were not brought up in Albania and have had to reckon with and understand the context and the history from such a different perspective and on so many different levels, because not only I'm doing this, but I'm trying to make sense of my place in the UK, or my place outside, having had my family essentially forced outside of the country, forced to go and look for jobs elsewhere, to go and look for opportunities elsewhere that were not there in the 90s. And I think a lot of anger comes from this, and a lot of why even the diaspora has been organizing protests here, because people are tired. People have been unheard. People have not had the chance to express their anger, to express their sadness, to express their pain and joy together. That really has been beautiful to witness. On the other hand, I sensed almost a feeling of confusion during the protests. Londër, jam të folë. Pse si di në Tiranë, pa ose diku tjetër, pa në Londër, there was a feeling of, because people, I believe, because people had not had the chance to speak, not had the chance to express their feelings and emotions yet, that became the space to do it, as well as protesting against the privatization of our land. So, for example, people were shouting Uçakı, people were chanting death to the traitors. But yes, it felt very much like they were stuck in a time capsule, and they weren't really necessarily prioritizing or making like the main focus of the protest the demands that we have been protesting against, or you have been protesting against. So I'm left with a slight confusion about where to sit in all of this. Edhe pse dume kenat në Tiranë ose dume kenat në Shkodër, I want my body physically, almost needs to be there. I found myself in almost like this strange space where the protest lasted about 3 hours and then everyone left and is back on daily life, trying to make sense of how to feel connected again or how to get organized again. Edhe pse the protests here have only happened during the weekends, it almost feels like we need to do it every day. We need to go there every day. It's not enough to plan a protest over the weekend because everyone else is free, but we're shouting at an

0: empty embassy. So I'm left with that and not really understanding how to really get organized here, really get people together. It's very scattered. And I think this is the result of that, is the result of having been pushed away, is the result of years and years of fighting and going through like all these legal processes that are so dehumanizing, and only having your own family in a way as a space for refuge, you know, as a safe, quote unquote, safe space. And I'm also mourning that at the same time. I'm mourning the fact that I don't feel like I have a community here. That why is it that all my friends are Mshibni? Why is that? So there's so many things, there's so many layers that I'm trying to almost reckon with, whilst at the same time showing solidarity and trying to move forward and trying to be productive and trying to get stuff done and trying to put the word out there, you know. But I really do think this is the beginning of it. This is really the beginning of it, you know. And I do think if we are to have a revolution, we can't wait for the weekend, you know.
1: I've kept a semi-diary of these days, fortunately, because I've also noticed that it changes. Every day is different from the other, and I'm different every day that I go out there. So I thought it would be better to document these changes. And I've done that, and I think the seventh day was what made it for me. I was a different person, totally, on the seventh day of the protest. We were there since day one, where it was just a small little crowd with activists, some people from Riol were also there, and also artists. And, you know, at the end of that small protest at the Ministry of the Environment, I had a very intense gut reaction towards some of the artists that were there, you know, chanting, "Stop the Ndërtime.
2: Construction.
1: Stop the construction. Stop the projects." When they were and are an integral part of all of this scheme. And that was a moment that kind of broke me. I felt myself stopping in the middle of the chant because I couldn't face that reality of it felt so hypocritical to see those people chanting the same thing that I was, and knowing that they represent me as an artist, as a group. But as days go by, I also am faced with other groups of people. As you mentioned, the lack of intersectionality. We have confronted a bunch of different groups chanting things that, you know, fascists, slogans, or anti-LGBT slogans. And, you know, we talked to them and we said, if you are being endangered by this acharya
2: division,
1: by this division that is talked about online, because a huge part of this protest has been, let's not get divided into groups. Everybody's saying that online. And these are the people that also shout that out. Let's not get divided. And at the end of the day, these people are the same people that when the flamingo group goes by, they don't sing with them. They don't interact with the flamingo group because they're
2: pink
1: LGBT and pink is feminine. So, you know, we're facing all kinds of different problems also with the Israeli week. Which I personally think it's problematic to chant revolution out in the streets and wanting to change your own government while
2: demonstrating.
1: CNN. So, yeah, I don't think how it doesn't make sense to me to be revolutionary and to march underneath those flags. So this is all that doesn't, I just ranted about what doesn't make sense and I don't like about what's going on. But at the end of the day, it's every time we talk to each other, I've mentioned that I think we are living in a moment of history in Albania, and we're out there in the streets. We're actually in it. It's not one of the stories that are told to us. It's not something we read on a history book. We're there. We're witnesses of all of this. And it feels great. It's beautiful. There are a couple of streets that have an amazing echo. And when the crowd goes there, I've never felt like that in my life. And I've been to protests, you know, but nothing like this. This is huge. It's amazing. It's making me know a part of myself that I haven't met yet. So
3: I was part of the first protest that happened during May, in the 16th of May. We were in Peaceport on Art with all the activists. It was such a tragic thing to witness, to be there, to see the railings and the garden.
1: Fence.
3: The fence. And the fact that they had dug holes and put concrete on them. Meanwhile, just 3 meters away, you had the protected area, basically, the protected landscape. And it was also very surreal to experience yet again, because we've also been to Narita before, the airport next to this strategic fencing, and to see firsthand how the government is using the building of the airport as a shortcut to building this resort, basically. So they're like, okay, this already exists here. We already removed this part of the area from the protected land. So this gives way to build this resort without any repercussions. And being there and listening to the stories of the locals was, as I said, tragic, but on the other hand, very inspiring. I did not in any capacity think that there would be a protest this huge in the coming days, like, let's say 2 weeks later. But what happened on the other protest where the citizen was violated by private security, I think it really touched people's hearts and also broke this rose glass wall, rose-tinted glass that was in front of people's eyes, you know, seeing Albania.
4: Because folklore is so nice in those areas also, no? Yes. Like the music and the dance.
3: It's a polyphony and stuff like that, yes. And
4: how
3: also,
4: are the bird calls? Can you reproduce them?
3: not really, because I've only been inside the car. And when I went there, there was a big storm, so there were no birds.
4: So no one knows the verse of the flamingo.
3: But you know, what's funny is they excrete this pink liquid from their mouths. They give it to the children, so the children can get the red from the shrimps. Yeah.
4: And they are very queer flamingos.
3: Really?
4: Yes, they have a lot of sex with the same...
3: I mean, all the birds do that.
4: And then they have
3: especially
4: queer
3: pigeons.
4: They have queer family also.
1: Aww.
4: So, yeah, it's very queer.
1: Polyamorous flamingos.
4: Yeah.
1: My grandparents from my mom's side were from the villages of Glora. So,
3: did you grow up listening to Albanian iso polyphony?
1: Absolutely. Not only did I grow up listening to it, but it was growing up because I grew up in the diaspora. Over the years, my family were the first to establish themselves in New York City in the Bronx. And their tiny apartment in the Bronx was kind of this like transitional space for cousins and for like just anyone really who was migrating. Like my parents were opened their doors to people and housed a lot of people, a lot of cousins who would stay with my family. And do you want to continue?
3: Yes, please. It was very inspiring to be there and listen to people's concerns. And again, wait, I left it at, I never thought that it would grow this big. This.
4: Can I ask you to, if you remember one story from the people there, if you can say?
3: Well, besides the girl, Brunilla, right?
1: Brunella,
3: that spoke and like has become the voice, the female voice of the protest, basically, which is a very powerful one, and we should take pride in her story. Her father, instead of making his confession about the how he feels about the project, about himself, he gave her voice even more of an echo, because he. He said, this is the future, you know? I'm fighting for her voice to be heard. And that's, for me, is like what was most inspiring. Yeah, that also our parents' generation is realizing that they can pass the torch to us and we can also take care of them, you know? They couldn't achieve it by themselves because of division, be it political, be it cultural, be it because of migration, like because numbers are less now, the fact that people are more are seeking community again, I think that is where the power is. So, yeah, it's good to have the older generation as a helping hand, because until now there has been a lot of pessimism and a lack of action by their side. I think not all of them, of course, but
1: in general,
3: yes.
5: I remembered this moment I had earlier, a couple of days ago, when I was talking to some friends that are actually not from here, but they're being very appreciative of like us not giving up, going out day after day after day after day. And I was just like, it's been so long that we're going out. It's 10 of us, it's 20 of us, it's 30 of us, and we're just still showing up. The moment that you see so many people gathering, you cannot help but just be like, I have to be there. Like, finally, we've been searching for this level of response, this kind of awakening from people, even when it was the same people you saw at every protest, at every gathering, you were still insistent upon the value of the cause and like still showing up. Now that it's so massive, you're like, of course I cannot miss it. This is like the culmination of all of that despair that we didn't let ourselves be eaten off by. Yeah, I had a moment like that. I also had the third or fourth day of the protest. I hadn't really connected emotionally before that. I was just doing what I felt was right, but I was kind of feeling sort of detached from everything because of daily life and occupations and everything. And I remember seeing a couple of people in the protests that were older, of an older generation, and they were chanting. I don't think they were chanting the same. It wasn't like a unified chant. They were just airing their personal grievances. And I felt very touched. I felt like bursting into tears. I was like, how is not everyone like not crying right now, like crying and hugging each other? Because I could see how it felt like for these people, they had been subjugated for so long and denied the right to even see that they're being subjugated, that they're, that they do not deserve to live under these conditions, that there is a different, an alternative way of existing. And they, it felt like they just allowed themselves to say, I can ask for more, I can want more and better. And I just, I was very touched. And I was, and I still am. The more the numbers grow, the more, the louder the chanting gets. It's very beautiful and hopeful. And I just, I hope it never ends. Like, we're going to have so many challenges. I hope it ends soon. No, as in, like, once we solve this, let's go out and do this, keep on doing this for everything that we need to fix.
3: For every injustice.
5: Every injustice. Yeah.
6: Emila talked about elderly people at the at the protest, but the kids too. I mean, I can't wait to see how that generation is gonna like what's their idea of life it's gonna be in the future. Like, we grow up with, to be honest, stupid and embarrassing protests in last years. Some of them were okay, I mean, but this is, I think, the first one that we're experiencing being like a honest and a people's protest, not political with
1: parties.
6: Yeah.
1: With their own agendas, maybe.
6: Yeah, about, I don't know, going after a leader or whatever. So the idea of that is growing, probably, I think, it's going to grow in these kids. The idea of just getting up and doing something with their people about their people for Prinyani Tietrin, how do you say?
1: For each other.
6: Yeah, for each other. That's incredible for me. I can't wait to see how it's going to turn out.
7: If I can add, we did talk about this with Dario before, and it's the thing that we you know, pondered upon was, how is it to have childhood memories of a protest this big? What is it going to be like? What, how will it shape these younglings that are there and drawing on the boulevard, which until now was a space that I honestly have never sat before. This is the first time that I'm sitting in the middle of the boulevard in Tirana.
3: It is very ironic that the last time that people laid down in the boulevard was 2011, where there were victims. We call it Niseni Anare, 21st of January. What is more ironic is that that was the day where Rama essentially won the votes of the people. Mm-hmm. And now he is losing that support from the people. So this is very karmic, in a way, how things are unfolding. And I love also to see the boulevard being used as a space of creation, where life can thrive in. It's not just about these turmoils and all this fighting and internal disputes between parties and with their own agendas, etc. life can thrive in these boulevards, and they were created for life to thrive in them. It is my honest belief, even though the boulevard was designed by the Italian regime, we have claimed that. We have reclaimed that. And I really hope that we do continue to reclaim these spaces, because we need a city that functions and a city that is for everyone, not just for the elite to march down this boulevard and for traffic to be stopped whenever, like, Rama invites politicians and diplomats and star architects that want to change the cityscape and not create any sustainability within the city. So yeah, thank you.
8: I really love that you guys are speaking about how the boulevard is being occupied, and witnessing the children drawing was something that really touched me emotionally. It actually, you know, kind of made me teary-eyed when I first saw that. And it really feels like it's this portal that's opening, like this energetic portal, not only here, but I mean, I'm speaking as somebody from the diaspora, and it's not only Albanians, but it's reaching people internationally in a way that I think is so meaningful, because people are connecting the struggles here. And I think that's what's really, really important that we talk about and that we witness right now. As somebody who grew up in New York, New Jersey, went to institutions in New York City, our generation is fucking sick and tired of the complicitness in neocolonialism, in genocide, and, you know, being here right now, witnessing what's happening and hearing the conversations and the dialogue amongst, you know, my friends here who are also bringing up these connections and these struggles, I think is, it's, it means a lot that it's coming up and it's surfacing and that we're talking about it and that there's this collective outcry, you know, like this, witnessing thousands of people day by day, like witnessing these protests growing by the thousand. Vale, you said this the other day, that it feels like it's just this collective, like, energetic release, like this outcry. And my friend, my best friend, who's also Albanian, we both grew up in the diaspora. We were FaceTiming before this, and we were talking about it and how we feel. And it's just like, this feels like I'm witnessing decades and decades and decades of just trauma being kind of brought up in this collective cry of like, this is not right. We're not okay with this. And I think that's incredibly powerful. And not only because I am Albanian and I feel strongly connected to my heritage and to my land and to where I come from, like, absolutely, yes, I do. And I always have, and I always will feel connected, and that's another layer to it, but also because there's this, like, these greater themes that are coming up of, like, this isn't isolated, like, we are making these connections that need to be made right now. So yeah, that's kind of what's coming up for me. I feel like there's so much that I want to say. Another thing is just like what I'm feeling in my body right now, like what I've been feeling in these days, like it's incredibly powerful. It's like I have this trembling in my hands, like even as I speak right now, you know, I have these moments where I feel it like in my chest, in my throat, like the emotion is, it just rises in me. And it goes from kind of this like almost, I don't want to say disbelief, but like this almost disconnection at how massive what we're witnessing is to being flooded with emotion. It's like it's so powerful that I'm in between these extreme states, you know, in my body. But it's also pretty funny. I don't know if that's the right word, but it's pretty interesting that, you know, my parents left 32 years ago, 1994. For me to only come back and be here in this moment, you know, like how ironic is that, that I happen to align with being here to witness and experience and participate in something as historical as this.
3: Yeah. Today, there's a plan of using, floaties for like floating beds for pools and like the sea. So we're going to tell the prime minister essentially that there's not going to be any vacations unless he resigns. So we're going to do vacation in the boulevard.
4: Summer vacation in the boulevard.
3: Yeah. So this is also part of the creative ideas within the artistic community. There's this group chat that we're part of. A lot of people are bringing in very creative ideas. Only yesterday, someone created a website where everyone could log in as a flamingo in the protest.
4: I did.
3: Yeah, it was very nice. And actually, when they closed the website, there was a very creative way of telling people to come back on the next day. It said, the flock comes back at 6. So we're migrating to our houses and then we come back at 6 the next day in the boulevard. And I found it very nice to, as a way to invite people and be there and not get discouraged. Yeah, and one more reason to get up the next day and have a smile on your face, basically.
4: Do you know that? Did you know the flag of the Gen Z flag? The skull with
3: The
4: One Piece.
3: One Piece flag.
4: One Piece flag. Did you know that one?
3: Yes, it's been a very important symbol in other protests in the world, especially the one in Nepal. That's the flag that people were flying and what inspired the youth to essentially overthrow the government. Yeah, it signals that flag will protect people from corrupt governments. And if you fight under the flag, everything will be okay in the end, you know? So it's filled with hope, basically. Yeah, also, I mean, that's the thing about Gen Z. They do take a lot of inspiration from the media they consume.
7: This is the power of Gen Z, I think, most of all. Because at the end of the day, I think we're almost everybody that I come in contact with from my generation has been born in families where resistance and protest are not the common forms of saying that something is wrong. What Dora said, we are a product of generational trauma in this aspect. What is really nice to see is that so many young people have found their way to the boulevards through TikTok and through memes, and they do their own and they come together with their friends to show off the best banner, which is amazing in a way. It's amazing. It's a new face. It's a new way of connecting. I've heard many people trying to put it down in the sense that it's not worth the validation because it's like that. It's, yeah, like it's performative. Even our prime minister is on a witch hunt for influencers at the minute. So everybody is trying to push these things, but we should face it. We should accept it and respect it. Because at the end of the day, these influences and influencers have gathered people together. And whether you like it or not, it's actually working. So I think this is a new aspect that I've personally come in contact with, and I think all of us have. But what I was going to say earlier is that something that has been coming up lately for me is a kind of comparison
1: that has happened very naturally about the numbers of the protests. And if you see like the actual protests, the protests in Serbia that are happening right now against their corrupt government, it's massive and it is not comprehensible to us how many people can gather in one space. And we always look, I have looked at with like a certain amount of envy at these nations that can gather large amounts of people. But what I've also noticed is that for specifically Albanians and what they have been through and the generational trauma that comes in play once again, the numbers of the protests now are incredible. Are incredible. Like, I would have never imagined the Albanian as a concept to come and do what they're doing, what we're all doing for 11 days in a row. Like, this is the moment where I think something is different, something has changed. Because in the Albanian mind, psyche, this will get you out of your job, this will get you fired, it will get you, you know, blacklisted, your whole family, just like it has worked in dictatorship times. We are being led by an autocrat. So he's basically a neo-dictator. And all of these things happen, except for the fact that they don't kill you, but they let you die off with no money, no resources, no nothing, if you do something against their will. So to see that the Gen Z, the influencers, the viral memes have kind of disintegrated this whole idea, I think this is the real revolution.
9: This is a youth revolution because they are trying to sell an island from Albania. And we are here to protect our land because it's really precious to us. And everyone who lives abroad, who doesn't live in Albania, is coming in to be the part of this revolution. And we don't want this kind of
10: government.
9: Yeah, and we don't want this kind of government ruling our Albania again. And we just want all the politicians to leave and to have a new...
10: That's why we're saying new Albania here. Shqipëria means new Albania. We want a new government. We want the youth we have to show the excitement we have for the future. So that's why we want to change. And this change comes with all of us being together. So that's
11: what kind of government do you want? Do you imagine?
9: Someone who understands youth and someone who understands Albanian problems and someone who really gives voice to our problems and to everything happening in Albania. Because at this time there are lack of things and lack of medicines and lack of everything in the hospitals, and everyone who has a sick person, who has a sick person from family and or anyone beside them, they don't have the right conditions to help them at the hospital. Meanwhile, they are doing something totally different, selling our land.
10: Yeah, that's all we have to say, so we hopefully...
12: Hello, and thanks for joining. My name is Samugan Sivanason, and you're listening to Fugitive Radio, Fugitive Frequency, at Helsinki Open Waves, and broadcasting on Collaboradio, Freya Radio's Berlin-Brandenburg, 88.4 FM in Berlin, 90.7 FM in Potsdam, and streaming at fr-bb.org.

0: to the Finnish Natural Museum. We are proud to add to our exhibition the rarest and oldest treasure in Finnish nature, the diamond of the forest. So marvelous, it was once said it could cut a bitch. Enjoy your visit.
1: My name is Melissa, but I use Missy in the ballroom, so you can call me Missy. I'm a dancer and a photographer, and really active in the ballroom scene. Basically an artist. Yeah.
2: I'm Thomas, I use they, them pronouns, and yeah, I've been in the scene for like one year. I don't know, it feels like forever, but it's been like such a short time, but at the same time, like, since the very beginning, I was like super active, so like, it feels like super long, and like now, like, I know pretty much anyone in the scene when we're organizing stuff, so, yeah.
1: Yeah. So, how I entered the scene was, I'm originally from Vasa, it's a smaller town in Helsinki, Finland, sorry. And yeah, there's this dance school where they brought a lot of teachers from different places to teach us Vogue. And from there, I kind of, when I was like 13 or something, I was introduced to voguing, but not necessarily to ballroom. It was like removed from the context as dancing. So, but when I got older, I started to figure out ballroom scene, and I moved to Helsinki. And I started to attend balls. I started to get to know people more. And that's how I got in, and now I've been very active since like 2020, but I was introduced to the ballroom scene in 2018, but like since last year I've been very active, and yeah, and now I'm in the scene. What else can I tell? Voguing is part of the ballroom scene, where like ballroom is a culture that was, like, how would you say it, made or founded in the States, 1000, how do you say it in English? 1970s, made by Black and Latinx LGBTQI community. And it was an underground culture for the LGBTQI culture, and yeah, then it obviously started spreading around the world, and like, oh my god. Thomas, can you do this part? I got so nervous.
2: Yeah, I entered the scene right before lockdown started. A friend of mine, she needed to talk with someone who was the owner of a club. And she was like, let's go to this night. And it was like, that night, the Fan Queens of Finland were performing like there at that place, and I saw that, and I was like, oh my god, I need to find out what this is, I need to know more about it. And then lockdown started, and I had time to do research about ballroom, and like Venla Ninja started to have like online classes, so I started classes with her online. And then like the lockdown, like the restriction got like a bit looser, so like we had like live classes, and in July we had like the Angels, like the Kiki House of Angels boot camp. So it was 2 days of like full on immersion of like ballroom. So we had like different categories, and that's like how I met people, how I got to like know and like get close to people, and like from there like start walking in balls, start participating in more classes and hangouts and things like that.

0: scene in Finland is mainly active in Helsinki. I think there has been people trying to like bring it alive in other cities. I think in Jyväskylä there has been something, but it's mainly like teaching in dance schools, taking voguing out of its context, ballroom, and teaching it like voguing as its own thing. Like, you know, this capitalistic way of using a culture. That's how it's mainly in other places, but like the ballroom is mainly active in Helsinki. Yeah, it's the biggest here, and yeah, basically in Helsinki at the moment.
1: I am the face queen of Finland, honey.
0: In Turku as well, I think there has been something actually. Turku Venla has organized something. And in I'm sorry, I need to take that back. There has been something in Turku, but it's been very in Tampere as well. And there is a little scene in Tampere as well, but it's very small. So I would say mainly in Helsinki, but there are some things in other cities as well. So how did the houses start? So basically, when the ballroom culture started in the 1970s around, it was an underground culture where the people that were kicked out of their own houses there by their own families for being LGBTQI, trans people, gay people, etc., they were kicked out of their house. And that's how they find, like, they found each other and started this culture. And the houses also emerged from there. They started making houses, like, in a way that they were their own chosen family. There were mothers and fathers, and basically it was like literally a house. They had their own houses, they took people in, they provided for them, they were you know, there for each other, they supported each other, and that's like how houses were created. It's not the same today, the house culture that was in 1970s, 80s, but it's very active still, but it's different now, yeah.
2: It is time we remind the world who we are.
3: I mean, there's like two different, there's a differences between kiki houses and major houses. So ballroom is structured like in two like ways, like there's the kiki scene and the major scene. The kiki scene started like, because like, for example, in US to enter a club, you need to be 21 years older than, like older than 21 years old. And so, like, the kiki scene was for those who were younger, or for those who, like, just want to, like, play in the sense of, like, practicing and, like, just have fun. And the balls itself, they're structured very similarly. But at the same time, like, the major seal is more, like, a serious competition. There's, like, a lot of preparation to do the outfits and the categories, and usually it's much longer than a kiki ball. So, like, there's, like, kiki houses, which pretty much anyone can start. And then there is major houses. To be, like, a major house, it needs to be recognized by the community. So, like, there's differences in that.
0: Exactly.
4: The category is royalty.
0: So basically, I would say that kiki is a playground where you practice for the majors. You can found a house with your friends in kiki scene, I mean, and then you can just practice together for the majors. And yeah, major is the real thing, like the real deal, basically.
5: You ever consider joining a house?
6: What do you mean?
5: Well, a house is a family you get to choose.
6: I have bigger dreams of performing at some ball.
0: In Finland, it was around, I would say, 2010. We have a pioneers, Venla and Virpi. They were introduced to ballroom in Paris by La Cendra Ninja. Correct me if I'm wrong, but this is what I know. And they brought ballroom to Finland. And since then, and they're still the pioneers, and they're still very active in the scenes. They are still doing a lot for our scene. But basically, that's how it arrived to Finland. So we've been here for 11 years now.
7: I love Europe. I love you guys so much. So I brought chapters from my European continent to show you what Vogue is in Europe. So my first two ladies are from the Arctic Circle of Finland. DJ, Hit it.
0: Scene is the most active right now, in a way, I would say. I don't know. Like, the most active, like...
3: The House of Ninja?
0: Yeah. The House of Ninja is most active at the moment we have, which Virpi is the mother of House of Ninja. And yeah, that's how it arrived to Finland. But I'm quite actually not sure how it arrived to Europe. That one I actually don't know.
3: I think it was through the dance studios, which is like also like related to the problem of like people knowing voguing but not knowing ballroom, because like voguing came to Europe. First voguing came to Europe through the dance studios, or like people coming from US to teach others, or like teachers going to US to learn and then come back and teach. And then from there, I think like someone, I don't remember the history like precisely, but like someone started having like houses and like especially like from Paris, and then it became bigger from there.
0: I think also, everyone knows Madonna's Vogue. That was probably something that brought something that made Vogue invisible. Obviously, there has been a lot of conflicts between like that things. Like in the video, the music video, there were actually people from the ballroom, but that's another story. There has been a lot of drama regarding to that. But basically, I would say, unfortunately, Madonna made it mainstream. I would say voguing, yeah, and maybe that's how people got interested in the like the voguing, but didn't know that it was part of the ballroom culture, like at its own culture emerged from the BIPOC LGBTQI people. So yeah, basically that.
8: Wait a minute, is that Coco I see?
9: Lydia. Hi, Lydia. How you doing, girl?
8: Oh, my girl? God. How
9: long
8: are you?
9: Long time no see.
8: Oh, my God.
9: What's going on?
8: Honey, I'm in a mess of trouble.
9: What's going on? What's
8: because,
9: happening?
8: Because, honey, I'm in love.

0: I've like always been active, but I feel like, I don't know how to explain it. It has always been active, but now we have a lot of new people coming in all the time, which is really nice. But unfortunately, the scene in Finland is very white. But we have people such as Rosso Coca Ninja and Nadia 007. They have been trying to get more BIPOC people into our scene. It's still ongoing process, but it's looking good. So let's hope for the best.
1: Yeah, like Rosa and Nadia have organized a ballroom session for BIPOC people and for queer BIPOC. The next one is like next week. They've been like, usually it was like pretty much around once a month, but it depends of like when, yeah. Like there was the COVID and of course like everything got slowed down. I'm organizing with other people from the scene, ballroom session for trans people only. And with the term trans, I mean everybody who is not strictly cis. So like people that are like questioning their genders, non-binary people, trans people, gender fluid, gender queer, like,
0: yeah. Basically providing space for the people that are in need. And also I was gonna say something regarding to the BIPOC sessions. Yeah, so we've had, so Rosa and Nadia have basically like asked teachers from other countries to come and tell about the ballroom for us. Unfortunately, it was during COVID, so it was Zoom, but it was really nice. We had, I think we had Typhoon Prodigy Angels from the Netherlands once. We had many, many others too, coming and teaching us from the ballroom.
2: Up the beat, yeah. Do you speak the language? Do you vogue in the language? Do you understand?

0: Smithy.
1: Hear me out.
2: And we were supposed to have a BIPOC ball this May, but unfortunately, Miss Rona decided to do its thing.
3: Today, voguing has made its way to this central Chinese city, which just 1 year ago was in the spotlight for a very different reason. It was the original epicenter of the health pandemic, detecting the world's first cases. In January, Wuhan went on a 76-day lockdown and was isolated from the rest of the country. Dai Ki is the only Vogue instructor in the city and says his small class has swollen in size since the lockdown was lifted.
2: So I want to emphasize that allies are very much needed. I'm not going to say that. We do need allies in our scene as well, and we do have good allies in our scene. But what I mean is, Ballroom was created by BIPOC queer people, and still, even though it was 40 years ago, but things haven't changed much for us. We still need this space. And what I mean is, as a white cis person, when you enter the culture, be mindful of where you're entering. Be mindful what you're doing in the scene. Why are you in the scene? Do you need the space actually? Or are there other people that actually need it more? Just to be more sensitive about where you're entering, because people tend to forget that ballroom is an actual culture. You know, isn't a culture like you would say a Turkish culture where I'm or a Persian culture where I'm from. It's also a culture. So when a white person enters, or cis, especially cis, I'm going to emphasize white and cis person enters the culture, be mindful of what you're entering and listen more. Listen and, Thomas has something to say.
4: Yeah, because Ballroom started in the 70s, especially from something that was happening at the time. There was drug pageants. A drag pageant where very white and black drag queens were expected to whiten up their skin in order to win. And still, even when they were whitening up their skin, it was still very hard for them to win the pageants. And there's always been, within the gay and LGBT community in general, there's always been a lot of racism within the community. So there's this famous clip from Crystal, exactly from Crystal LaBeija, that start shouting towards a white drag queen, saying I have the rights to show my skin. My skin is beautiful. I have the rights to show it.
5: Get a picture with me and Harlow and see which is more beautiful, Dolly.
6: The judges didn't have any taste. It was with you that the judges was with, Dolly. You were in it. It was all week, 2 weeks. Monique told me not to come. That's why Monique is not here in dress, because she's one of them. Monique, darling. Monique was not here as a friend of yours. She's a friend of mine, darling. Monique, would you tell her why you didn't come? Because she knew it's Victor Holler. She said, Crystal, darling, don't go. Because you're not going to get it. And that's why all the true beauties didn't come.
7: It's in bad taste and you're showing your colors and stuff.
6: I am doing it bad, but I have a right to show my color, darling. I am beautiful and I know I'm beautiful.
8: Don't tell her about she's showing no color.
4: And she got so upset with the old drag pageants that she decided to make her own balls. And there was the first black ball around the 70s, I think it was 69 or 70s. Mm-hmm. And from there, it's how the old scene started. It started because trans and queer BIPOC people, especially black trans women, were discriminated so much. They were I'm just going and making my own scene.
2: Guys, you really need to watch it. It's on YouTube. You can find it. Crystal LaBeija's epic read from The Queen, 1968. I have a right to show my skin. So just watch it, because it's fierce and it's iconic. And until this day, we still remember it and we still swear to it, by it. It's you need to watch it.
9: May I say this to you?
6: Taking the wrong way. Shit, she looked bad. And no way of what you say can do about it.
2: Especially in Europe, there are a lot of balls in different countries. And as a member of the ballroom community, I feel like it's our responsibility in a way to go and see the ballroom in other places, especially because it's already taken out of its context, you know, the real place, the States, and brought here. And in a way, we are all guests in the scene. All of us are guests in the scene.

0: Le ballroom est un espace qui permet à une personne complètement lambda d'exprimer son talent. 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
2: Organizing a tour. Can you talk a little bit about that?
3: Organizing a what?
2: The
3: session and everything.
2: The ball in Oslo as well, right?
3: I'm just part of the team. There is going to be Angel Ninja is the team captain, and there's going to be 5 people representing Finland for the Scandinavian ball. Mm. There's going to be like this special section of the ball. There is going to be like country versus country. So everyone has like 5 categories with 5 people representing each category. Yeah. And we are going to have like
4: a production. What do you represent?
3: Angel, I have a job for you. I'm going to like, it's hilarious because we are going towards like this like mafia, The Sopranos, like, thing, like, for trans men realness, and it's, I love it because it's, like, I'm from Italy, and my father's family is from Naples, so, like, there's been, like, a lot of connection with, like, mafia and things like that, and, like, so, yeah, it's really interesting to kind of, like, it's not my culture, because it's still, like, something that is not good. But it's still, like, it's fun to, like, for example, like, even just thinking about how my grandpa was living around that time and, like, all those kind of things. So, yeah.
4: And I'm also part of the production. I will be Thomas's wife, the sex siren, the mafia boss's wife. But, like, it's gonna be really nice. Like, we had our first practice yesterday, and we were brainstorming together, our team. Oh, it's just going to be so nice. I cannot wait to show people what we've created. Yeah, I'm really excited. Honey, wait for me. Amo, I really want that diamond.
5: No, babe.
4: But I love it. I've been such a good girl. It's also my first ball walking abroad.
3: It's for all of us.
4: Walking abroad together and not it's the like the what I'm most excited for is to share this moment with my people. To go in a new country with my people, to walk this ball together for the first time in abroad, like, you know, share this pure happiness with the people that accept me for who I am and love me for who I am. And that's what I'm most excited for. This is the family that I've chosen, you know, the family that I love. Yeah.

the category is trans man realness. And like we got an assignment as a team, like to have like the action movie. So like we're kind of like create a trailer for a movie that we are imagining. And it's gonna be like it's gonna be like production. Like production is like when you come to the ball, to the runway, and you walk as a team, and like you have like kind of like we have up to like 6 minutes, for example, to make like it's kind of like a small show, to like show like for each and every one of us, like we need to represent the category. So like I will represent like trans man realness, and trans man realness is basically like I need to pass as a cis straight guy, so no one needs to think that I'm a trans guy. So like

0: Yeah, and it's like just that the character is gonna be like from like inspired from The Sopranos and like from mafia characters and things like that.
1: Yeah.
2: Just name a price.
3: Unfortunately, sir, it's not for sale.
2: But my wife will be disappointed.
0: We opened the trans realness category when Verbi Ninja asked me and Uzva, who walks trans woman realness, Verbi asked both of us, like, do you think we should open the category? Because there was no one wanted to walk before that. And we both wanted to have the category. And, like, for me personally, like, it's really interesting because there is, like, it's really needed because it's kind of like an exercise. Because there's, like, within the ballroom scene, like, I'm a trans non-binary person and, like, I love to, like, express myself, express my femininity and my masculinity and a mix of everything. But there are certain places where I need to be recognized as a guy and I need to pass. Because it's just much easier. I don't have to explain myself. I just, like, there's some places that I'm like, okay, I pass as a guy, that's fine. Like, I accept it because it's a matter of safety. And the same goes for, like, trans women. It's a matter of safety, like, going around in the streets, not being harassed, not being clocked. Clocked means someone understand that you're a trans woman or a trans man. So, like, it's still, like, it's if you think about the category as an exercise, as a an exercise for safety, then it's very needed. Because trans people, it's horrible to say, but in some situation they need to learn those things in order to be safer. So, like, and also, like, ballroom is a reflection of society, and society is very binary. So, yeah.
1: Well said.
4: Thank you.
5: Don't you dare touch my diamond.
1: I will be representing the Sex Siren in the production. Yeah, I will be the Sex Siren. Have you ever heard the Sex Siren? So, Sex Siren was created by Jack, I think ex-Mizrahi Gucci, now Gucci. I would say in the beginning of like 2000s for the sex workers of the scene. So
4: the
1: sex,
4: from
1: the femme queens, the femme queens that worked in the sex work field, and the sex siren category was created for them so they can also have a space in the ballroom scene, they can also show. It's basically a category where you need to ooze sex, you know, you need to be so sexy that you can make a gay man turn into straight for you, you know, that's how sexy you're gonna be. It's not about porn, definitely not, don't mix that to it. It's just you need to be this mermaid, this siren. When you walk, when you enter the room, you just ooze the sex, you know. You're so beautiful, you're so sexy. And, you know, with a stare, you can just make people go crazy for you. So, yeah.
6: I really want that diamond.
2: No, babe.
6: But I love it. I've been such a good girl.
1: I can walk this category. Like, and I feel very comfortable walking it. I really like the category. But also, just to remember who it was made for originally is really important. It's for the femme queens of our scene. And I wish we had more femme queens walking it. Because, oh my god, I would love to see that happen. But yeah, that's basically Sex Siren. Maybe Thomas wants to add something to it.
0: Yeah, we had actually the discussion about Sex Siren because in Finland has been done open to all, which means that like anyone can walk at the same time. But we had a discussion with people organizing balls and events like that we should have subcategories. So for example, having like Sex Siren, Femme Queen Sex Siren, Butch Queen Sex Siren, and like different categories and like. So, like, it would be safer for people to walk. For example, like, because, like, femme queens, it's more of an attitude, but it's basically, it's trans women, but it's also, like, it's a status, it's an attitude, it's not just being a trans woman. But, like,
1: it's a statement.
0: It's a statement, yeah. So that would be like, for example, femme queen sex scene would be only for trans women.
1: Yes.
0: Who wants to walk it, or like, I don't remember the name of the other, but there's one for like trans masculine people. Was it Lion Baby?
1: Lion Baby or Lioness Lion Baby or Cat Bull. Okay, now I don't remember, but we do have a lot of like subcategories. Yeah. Like we do have male figure and female figure. They are the like, what's the basic things, and then there are coming like categories. Like we section it to like, how do you say it in English? Basically, we want to provide the space for all that in need. Walk-in sex siren. So in Finland it has to be kind of open to all, since we have so little people walk in it. But let's say we go to the States, there will be many, many subcategories for like, there is femme queens, there is butch queens, and there are lioness, lion baby.
0: Those are not in US.
1: Those are not in US?
0: Those are only in Europe. Yeah.
1: Oh, I didn't know that.
0: Yeah, yeah, because they are basically like for trans people that are either early in their transition, or they are like trans masculine, trans feminine people who are not interested in like taking hormones or like doing any kind of surgery, and they just don't fit the binary of like the gender binary.
1: Oh,
0: yeah.
1: Okay.
0: Yeah.
1: Yeah. Yeah. Learning new things as well.
0: Yeah.
1: There's a lot of things, a lot of history, a lot of things to know, and it's kind of like you don't find them by Googling it. So you need to dig deep when you do the research. And I will say I'm still learning. Constantly I'm learning new things about ballroom. I'm eager to learn new things about ballroom, and I'm eager to like protect the culture the best I can. But like, yeah, just it's a thing that you just don't find by Googling, you know. It's like you need to dig a lot to find these information, from like how did it start, by who, and etc. Yeah.

0: 2022, Finland.
1: Poses one of the most realistic and true way of like saying and like telling what Boru means. So definitely I recommend all of the listeners watch Pose. It describes ballroom the best. Yeah. And a lot of ballroom people was involved in the, in the series as well. It's made basically made by ballroom people for ballroom people and for all to educate themselves. And yeah.
2: The ballroom is about us. We took dance from mainstream and posing in magazines and created Vogue.
3: And it was also like super important series because it was... It was full of like trans women and trans characters represented, like played by trans people. So it was one of, So it was super important also for trans representation because there were like black trans women characters played by black trans women. So that was like super important for trans representation in media.
4: This job is not for the faint of heart. You're a trans woman of color working in a hospital.
5: I'm just trying to stay afloat.
1: And also what's very important in the series are that they bring a lot of awareness to HIV, how LGBTQI like suffered from it, how they were excluded from the society. They brought the series brought a lot of awareness to it.
6: I knew this disease was going to eat me alive. But I'm not going out without a fight.
7: We'll do it together, as a family. I'm done running. From myself, my destiny. I'm not running no more. Who's with me?
1: And I think in every aspect, the series are very important to watch. The representation, everyone was represented. There wasn't no cis male actors acting trans female, you know, which is a problem still in Helsinki to this day. Today we struggle with that cis male are acting as trans people, which is very problematic. So Pose, thank you for that, like representing the right people in the series. Yeah,
3: it was also like, I think part of the series was written, or the old series was written by a black trans woman.
1: Yeah.
3: Yeah.
1: And also Leomi, who is an icon, is also part of the... she is part of the ballroom scene, she's an icon, and she's also part of the Pose series. She's an actress in the series, so it was really nice for it was really nice to watch because I was like, I know that person, I know that one, I know that one, I've seen that one. It was just a proud moment for me. Yeah.
8: For so much of my life, I've just felt like I couldn't truly be myself.
7: I didn't know if I was gonna be accepted in the regular world, so I decided to go somewhere where I felt like I fit in.
1: So these are the statuses basically the ballroom community gives you when you've been in the scene for a long time, when you've done a lot of work to the scene, when you've been recognized for multiple years for everything you've done in the scene, for winning many, for being basically being the master of your own category, let's say, walking for years, winning your category, doing things for the ballroom scene. And that's when you are giving these titles, which are, we have icons, we have legends, we do have stars and statements as well.
3: There's actually a commission that gather every year to decide who's gonna be like to give the status.
1: Yeah, exactly. So basically, would you say icons are the biggest, right? We have icons, we have okay, I'm not gonna swear to it, but this is what I think. The icon is the best and the last thing you can achieve. Or is it legendary icon? Whatever, we have icon, we have legendary, we have statements.
3: We're gonna be roasted for this podcast so much.
1: Are we though?
3: Half of the scene are gonna call us and say, how do you know? I know where to find the information, I just don't remember right now. Said you wanna be a legend.

0: Legendary.
1: No, I feel our scene loves us and they're grateful that we're doing this. It's just I don't remember the... But I do know there's Icons, Legendary, there are Stars and Statements, which the LSS also stands for. In every ball, in the beginning, we have LSS, where the commentator shows and calls on the stage the legend stars and statements, basically. So where the person that has made a statement can show themselves to people, basically. Yeah. But oh my god, why would you say that our scene will roast us? Really?
2: I don't know. I hope not.
1: I hope. Now I got scared. Y'all shady as fuck.
2: But I mean, ballroom is about shame,
1: yeah,
2: so like
1: get your shit together.
2: Yeah.
1: No, but

0: beautiful tonight.
1: Remember, we're still in a scale of ballroom, how many years ballroom has existed. We've only been here for 2 years, and for 2 years, I think we know a lot of things. And as I already told, we are still constantly learning. And our purpose here is to share our queer experiences in the ballroom scene, not to take space from anyone else in the ballroom scene. Just in general, as two queer people, we just wanted to share our experience, how we've been, like, taken into the scene with open arms, and how, yeah, that's basically our aim here, to share our queer experience.
2: Yeah, definitely. Yeah. Like, the thing is, like, I feel like for both of us, like, but I'm gonna talk for myself right now, like, the ballroom scene has literally saved my life, like, not even, like, metaphorically, like, literally saved. Because I arrived to the scene in a moment where, like, I was questioning my gender, no one else was, like, understanding what was going on, no one else was accepting what was going on, and then, like, I felt very, like, welcome in the scene, and, like, people were, like, accepting, for example, just, like, I was, like, very shy and, like, can you use they, them pronouns for me? And they were, like, yeah, of course. And then they sent me, like, names of people that are non-binary in the scene, and, like, I felt very safe. And so, like, I allowed myself to try and to discover who I am. So, like, then I realized, okay, I'm, like, trans non-binary person towards the masculine spectrum and things like that. And, like, I also got to know other trans people in the community, so also, like, understood, like, how the whole gender clinic, or, like, anything that is, like, related to physically transition, how that works, medically transition, how that work. So, like, also, like, we created, like, a community of trans people within the ballroom community, and we help each other a lot, and, like, since the society and, like, the government doesn't, like, support us enough, we create, like, a peer support, and, like, it has happened several times that, like, I have gender dysphoria, and just, like, text a friend, and I'm like, hey, can we call? And, like, we call, and, like, even just a 15 minutes call, like, with another trans person that has been going through the same things, like, it helps so much.
1: For example, I'm from very, like, conservative Muslim family, both of my parents, so I've always struggled with my, like, sexual and queer identity, since as a brown, like, raised in a Muslim society, basically heard that I will go to hell for being queer, and that's where ballroom, like, came into the pictures and told me, no, you are not going to hell, you're good, you are fine, you're a human, and we appreciate and we love you. And that's where I found, like, ballroom, I would say I found my sexuality. I discovered that I'm gay as fuck, basically. And that's, like, a mood. That's a mood, like, my mantra for it, I'm gay as fuck and I'm proud. But, like, basically, I can be myself in ballroom scene. I'm not afraid anymore, which I used to be. I was very closed person. Like, I was always scared. But today, I'm like, if I look myself back, like, 2 years ago, I'm totally a different person. Today, I'm like, fuck the fucking society. I don't give a fuck. I fuck the system, basically, right? Is it okay to curse? Because I'm cursing a lot. Yeah, exactly. You need to edit this. Like, beep, beep, beep, beep. But, like, yeah, basically, ballroom, it's a place where I can be me and love myself for being me. As a brown, queer person, I'm very proud today to be who I am. And I'm glad that I'm still alive. So, yeah, that's basically my queer experience in the ballroom scene. For it. I'm appreciated and seen. Yeah.
2: And we are very proud of you.
1: We are very proud of you. Yeah, basically that.

0: Naruto.
1: Yeah, it's really nice because especially like I feel like especially with the new generation, like we, like slowly we are becoming like very close and we are like kind of like having like this like family dynamics that like naturally comes out. So like it's lovely because like for most of us our family is like either broke or horrible or like not the nicest place. So like we create like our own family within ourselves.
2: Basically, the thing I keep repeating is this is the chosen family. Yes. Like you get to choose it. I didn't have a family that supported me, loved me, and didn't give me the love I need. I was always suppressing my own feelings. I was, you know, almost every gay person can relate to this shit. But as in Ballroom, I feel, no, that's not a thing I need to be embarrassed of. There are other things, like normal things I can be embarrassed of, you know? But this is not the thing. I can just be myself proud, and nobody judges me for it. Yeah, basically.
3: L-O-R-K. Don't be scared, don't be shy. Give your runway walk a try.
4: W-O-R-K. W-O-R-K.
3: Don't be scared, don't be shy. Give your runway walk a try.
4: W-O-R-K.
3: I'm gonna make it hot right now. Yes, I'm gonna make it hot. I'm gonna make it hot right now. Yes, I'm gonna make it hot. I'm gonna make it hot right now. Yes, I'm gonna make it hot. I'm gonna make it hot right now. Yes, I'm gonna make it hot.
2: Thank you, Ballroom. I want to thank Ballroom.
1: Yeah, and definitely, like, Ballroom is still serving its purpose.
2: It is.
1: Because like it started because people were kicked out from their families and they were not accepted by their families, and like we don't have the same experience as American people. They're like they were like homeless on the piers and things like that, but like we still have like the same idea of like we don't feel safe in our blood family.
2: Exactly.
1: And we feel safe with our chosen family within Ballroom. Yeah.
2: Well said.

0: example, you can, for my personal, if you want to personally come and ask from me, I have an Instagram, Melissa_Linsa. And then we have an Instagram account for our Finnish ballroom scene. It's called Finland Ballroom Scene on Instagram, where actually me, Thomas, and Nadia are answering the messages. So don't hesitate to ask. And if you have any questions, you can also approach Nadia. I think her Instagram is Nadia. Let me check, please. Because I think she can answer the best. Also, in very, she has been in the scene for a 10 years now. Her Instagram is Nadia Mayada. Nadia Mayada. Whatever. You'll find it from my Instagram. Yeah.
1: Yeah. And my Instagram is Thomas Moose, like Moose. Yeah.

0: joining us.
1: Thank you for having us. Just want to emphasize again, this was about our queer experience. I didn't personally want to take space from anybody. I just wanted to come here and share my queer experience with you and your audience. Yeah, and also to share my passion ballroom with everybody. I do not claim anything. I do not claim to know everything, but I just know as a guest in the scene, I appreciate it to the fullest.

Freya Radio's Berlin Brandenburg and Helsinki Open Waves. My name is Sigurdur Sigurdarson, and my guests this episode were Thomas Moose and Missy, two young spokespersons from Finland born singing. Special mention must go to Lucian, whose music for the Finnish team's performance in the Scandinavian Ball last year

were productions by Nicholas Oya and Benjamin Leti, LSD, Kevin JZ Prodigy, George Krantz, DJ Mike Q, and LSD XOXO, whose notorious remix of a Kanye West freestyle is playing below. As always, links to music, media, and people mentioned in this episode

From New York, but now based in Berlin, LSD XOXO is part of a younger generation of artists who are affiliated with the ballroom scene, but who also circulate in other spheres, and I'm interested in how ballroom is mutating across scenes and cultures. So to close this episode is a bootleg from Question Mark, a contemporary of LSD XOXO, remixing here a performance from the legendary drone metal band Sun-O. I serendipitously stumbled onto this track a couple of days ago, just as I was about to see Sun-O's guitarist Stephen O'Malley play in Berlin during the CTM festival. So here comes Question Mark's take on Agatha.

Ein Chaos zu lernen, ist ja lustig, aber was passiert, wenn man...

Papa.

cuento de la sierra acá. Thank you.

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0: Thank you.

Thank you.